0: Hello, and welcome to another edition of The World on Wheels. 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My name is Michelle Malik, and I've got a full hour packed with information and some music. In today's show, we normally begin with a chat with Tony. However, Tony is still away. Tim has kindly stepped in to tell us what's happening on the street scene. That'll be followed by Jeffrey. He'll give us his take on NASCAR. And then Tim will update us on what's happening in Formula One before Chris comes back to discuss the latest from the WRC. And then Jeffrey will be back with Indy Speedway to wrap up the hour. But for now, let's listen to one of my favorite American songs. Actually, it's done by a guy called Otis Day and a band called The Knights. And the song is, yeah, you're going to guess it, Shout.
1: Might be late in the UK, but we're all...

0: Yeah, we're all dancing in the studio for Shout, Shout, Shout. Everybody's shouting now, and everybody's listening on to The World on Wheels all the way down to Victoria. We've got people in Warrnambool listening to us, so morning, Tony. And on the line, we've got, guess who? Tim. Not Tony, but Tim is here. Morning.
1: Good morning. Yeah, how are you doing this morning, Michelle?
0: We're doing very well, thanks. How are you doing with yourself?
1: Not too bad. It's a nice and beautiful sunny weekend by the looks of it at the moment, and we've had good weather all this week. So for the middle of winter, that's a good sign for all the cars and coffee that will be happening tomorrow and across the weekend. So what is happening this weekend? Let's head down to Sydney Motor, Sydney Dragway. They got a test and tune there all day, 7 till 5pm. So if you're looking for high-octane action, the Dragway is hosting an event there, so you can see some nice cars. Tonight, Cars Under the Stars at Greenway Park Plaza at Wetherill Park. That's 1187 at the Horsley Drive. That's a family-friendly event. Lots of cool cars and bikes and to see, and a good variety of food outlets as well. If you're heading out to Sydney Motorsport Park, today they've got the ARDC members track day, so ARDC members will be on the North Circuit. And then tomorrow there's lots of stuff going on. There's beginners drifting, drift days and on the skid pan, and some club racing, which is Australian Pulsar Racing MX5 Cup. I didn't know Nissan Pulsar Racing was a thing, Michelle.
0: All sorts of cars are racing nowadays. I mean, I'm waiting to see the EVs having their own little racing group.
1: Well, I think they've still got that Hyundai XL championship as well, but they must be running out of cars for those at some point.
0: Look around in the wrecking yards. You might find a few.
1: That's true.
0: What's left of them, yeah.
1: Because it is such a beautiful weekend, a lot of the

0: nice cars out there. If I can get some time, I'd like to go out there tomorrow morning. It would be a great event. If you're in the Penrith area at Jamison Town at the Orchid at 50 Kench Avenue, Enthusiast Sessions Cars and Coffee, that's from 9 till 11:30 a.m., so not a very early morning one. And that's just a casual morning gathering for car enthusiasts, classic custom motorcycle and modern performance cars. Cars and Coffee by the Sea, if you're looking to head down to sort of North Wollongong Way, Stanwell Park, if you fancy a scenic coastal drive, it's a beachside morning meeting that offers great views alongside with some nice cars, and that's 7:30 till 11 a.m.
1: What a beautiful sight that place, Dundee. Have you been there lately?
0: No, not for a long time.
1: I used to love going down there and watching people just jumping off the cliff, trying to do, you know, kiting, as we call it. It was just unbelievable.
0: Those brave people.
1: Yes.
0: Sunday Social is on at the Vineyard Hotel up on Windsor Road, and that's organised by Toy Mods. Another one is the Emerald Hills Cars and Coffee out at Camden Valley Way, first Sunday of every month, 7 till 9:30 a.m. Family-friendly event, all cars and bikes all welcome. So old or new, rusty or shiny, classics, historics, street machines, hot rods, special interest, exotics, that pretty much covers everything, Michelle. So not only for that event, but for cars and coffees and events this weekend in general. So there's plenty wherever you are in Sydney tomorrow.
1: Absolutely. And as they say, run what you brung. So all good.
0: Absolutely.
1: Bring anything you've got, especially that last thing on Camden Valley Way. It's actually quite a nice thing.
0: So how was your cruise last weekend for the Mercedes 140th?
1: That was actually awesome. 4 a.m. start. Well, got up at 4.
0: Yeah, you were tired when you got to the radio studio last week.
1: Oh, I was exhausted. It was a good run. Actually, we had 90 cars, 90 vehicles, 90 Benzes actually came down all the way from Macquarie Park, Macquarie University car park number 6, all the way down to, through the Harbour Bridge.
0: Wasn't it?
1: Sorry? Bass Hill. But we went through the Harbour Bridge, then we went to Anzac Bridge, and we had M4 tunnel all the way up to Bass Hill. And it was a great parking place because it was not affected by the weather. And, there was a food van, if you want. It was a lovely little Volkswagen sort of combi, if you want, that was converted into a food van. And then there was a coffee van on the other side. There was an electronic toilet. You push a button, you go in, locks the door. Everything was great. And then we had a look, obviously, at the two brand new S-Class from Mercedes-Benz that have been around the world. They're going to 140 cities to see them.
0: And well, speaking of S-Class, on my drive home last week, I was driving past Bass Hill and saw a very nice 450 SEL 6.9 in gold. I'm sure you would have seen it at the event. And it was just cruising happily in the traffic. So, yeah, it was nice to see.
1: Very tractable car. I mean, I had one for years and years. I only sold mine late last year. But they're cars that you can drive anywhere, anytime. Will keep up with any kind of traffic. Will actually blow the doors of any other traffic. But, yeah, it was a great day. It was very, very enjoyable. And thank you for filling in because was very appreciated, and
0: no problem at
1: nice
0: all.
1: To be back in the chair. All right, I guess we'll catch up in, what, about 20 minutes, something like this? Talk about Formula One?
0: Indeed, we'll chat then.
1: We'll listen to Enrique meanwhile. Thank you.

0: was worried for a moment we're not going to hear that. But obviously it's come on at the right time, because on the line waiting nicely in the middle of Australia is Jeffrey. Good morning.
1: Good morning. Good morning, everybody.
0: Where are you?
1: In a regional town known as Broken Hill.
0: Holy
1: about,
0: hill.
1: About 14 hours drive west of Sydney. So it's funny, I was a bit thrown because it's actually closer to Adelaide than any other capital, and hence we're on South Australian time. So here it hasn't reached 10 o'clock here yet.
0: Well, you'll catch up. You'll catch up. Just give it half an hour.
1: We will.
0: Yes. Are you on holidays or are you fixing the Broken Hill there?
1: No, we're here repairing their roads, making the world safe for everybody.
0: All right, okay. All right. Well, nice to hear. Well, anything happening in the world of, the NASCAR boys?
1: Well, of course, if you want to talk about a two-week turnaround of gargantuan proportions, 2 weeks ago at the race in San Diego, Shane Van Gisbergen was looked on as the odds-on favourite to win, basically finished last after being caught up in someone else's wreck. Last weekend, they go to Sonoma, California, and he did what he was hoping to do at San Diego and led virtually, apart from pit stops, the whole race. Even he got out, and after the race in the press conference, he said, "Races like that are really boring unless you're the guy out front."
0: Of course.
1: He didn't have it all his own way through pit strategy and equipment. Chase Briscoe really ran him down and got to within about a foot or 30 centimetres in the metric system of Shane on the last lap. But Briscoe had a bit of a moment a few laps previous of his own doing and just couldn't make up the ground. He did, however, have superior tyres and more fuel than Shane right at the end. But, really, SVG is just streets in front of everyone else over there. They all know it. They're all busting their buns to try and emulate what he's doing. And the fact that he uses the clutch to downshift just blows their mind. They can't understand that kind of thing. So they're all playing catch-up. Unfortunately for Shane, that was the last road course of the year. So this week they move on to Chicagoland. Mile and a half, which I think should suit SVG's style. They haven't raced there since 2019, so a lot of drivers haven't even raced at the track before. So hopefully with SVG's record on new surfaces and new racetracks, he might be able to keep it going, because his win last week puts him in 14th in points. You only have to finish in the top 16 to make the playoffs for the championship, and naturally that's his aim. But he really does have to up his game on the ovals, and he has been doing so. So yeah, off to Chicagoland, and everyone gets to play on a new racetrack.
0: That's awesome. Okay. All right. Well, I guess we'll talk sooner. Later?
1: We will. We'll have a bit of news on Indy and Speedway.
0: Okay, that sounds good. Meanwhile, let's listen to one of your favourite guys, Will Smith. See you soon.
1: Excellent.
0: Bye-bye.
1: Thanks, mate.

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3: Welcome back to The World on Wheels, and it's time for us to chat again to Tim Reed, who's going to talk to us about what is happening in the world of Formula One. Hello again.
4: Good morning, Michelle. Yeah, let's talk my favourite topic of Formula One. The British Grand Prix is on this weekend, but we had the Austrian Grand Prix last weekend at the Red Bull Ring. What happened? Well, qualifying was very, very interesting. We had Ferrari, who have made some improvements to their car, were looking very quick and challenging the Mercedes of both Russell and Antonelli. And in qualifying itself, it was looking like Lewis Hamilton, it was really looking like that Max Verstappen was going to be on pole. Actually, he put a stunning lap in the final part of qualifying, and that led to him, initially in the first part of the last first run. And then in the second run, in coming into the last corners, he unfortunately put his car into the wall with about a minute to go. And that ruined the lap of a couple of people who were trying to improve, including the Mercedes. Antonelli backed off with a single yellow. That was what he was required to do, and he backed off massively. George Russell, who was one of the last cars on track, he backed off before the corner just enough to sort of claim that he did, and then went through and ended up setting the fastest time in qualifying. So that was a bit of a surprise. And I guess, if it was a double yellow, he would have had to have slowed down to potentially stop. But just being a single yellow meant that he put his car on pole. So that was a good result for him. He hasn't had a good run against his teammate, Antonelli. And then he went through in the race and pretty much won from start to finish. The Mercedes, the Ferraris, who were quick and right up the front at the start of the race, unfortunately for them, they just faded throughout the race. Kimi Antonelli didn't have a good start and dropped back, so he had to get past the McLarens and also the Red Bull of Max Verstappen, but he managed to do that towards the end of the race. Not quite getting ahead of Verstappen towards the end, though, and he was just 0.3 behind. So Russell took the victory, a much-needed victory for his championship fight with his younger teammate taking the ascendancy at the moment. Max with second for Red Bull, his best result of the season, pretty much, and Kimi Antonelli was third. Oscar Piastri had a pretty lonely race, actually. He wasn't really hunting at the start for places, got ahead of his teammate, and with Ferrari's fading, the pit stops, etc., ended up being a little long way back, 20 seconds behind the leading three cars, but he was enough ahead of the Lewis Hamilton Ferrari. So, yeah, good result for them. Liam Lawson continued his run. I think it's five races in a row. He's now had points, so that's very good for him to always do better than your teammate. And it was a disappointing weekend for Cadillac with DNFs and mechanical issues on their cars, so that's not too good. But that moves us to the British Grand Prix this weekend, Michelle. And, well, it's, yeah, normally we see some flat-out running from the cars, but that has not quite been the case with what has been going on this weekend, particularly some of the special corners where you see them go absolutely flat stick, which are fantastic in a Formula One car. They haven't been driving them like that this weekend. It's also a sprint weekend, so condensed sessions with just the practice one yesterday and then sprint qualifying on last night at 1:30 a.m. It was a god-awful time for that. So putting the car on pole for sprint qualifying, just bring up the results quickly now, was Lewis Hamilton. The upgrades they brought a couple of weeks ago for the Barcelona Grand Prix seemed to have done the trick, and they were looking very, very quick. Antonelli was second in the sprint qualifying and Max Verstappen third, but not a whole lot between them. They're not quite getting the top speeds that they were doing previously, and the reason is they need to be able to charge their batteries at some of the points through the track to get the overall lap time. So that might take a little bit of a glint off the qualifying, but it might actually make the racing quite spicy, where we'll see a lot of overtakes that might not necessarily hold, and then it'll take a couple of sort of back and forth overtaking moves before things happen. So in sprint qualifying, Antonelli was second, Verstappen third, Leclerc fourth, George Russell fifth, and then the two McLarens of Lando Norris and Oscar Piastri. They're celebrating their 1,000th Grand Prix and their 60th birthday and all that sort of stuff at the moment with McLaren. So they've got a special livery this weekend. It's mainly white with a green nose and a couple of splashes of orange. So it doesn't quite look as good as what we'd normally see from the Papaya McLaren cars. But they'll be looking to do well. Lando Norris has his own stand there this weekend. Obviously, being a world champion, I think you get a stand named after you, so that's pretty good news for him. But it might be a tough weekend for McLaren, so we'll have to wait and see. There's a sprint race tonight, Michelle, at 9 p.m., which is an extremely reasonable time for Formula One to have an event on. So that's 9 o'clock tonight for a sprint race. Qualifying will be on the ungodly time at 1 a.m. for us.
3: Yeah. Well, civilised at 9 p.m.,
4: You take the good with the bad with that one. Absolutely. And then the race will be on at midnight tomorrow night. So the British Grand Prix is always a fantastic one. It's one of those special tracks where you see Formula One cars at their absolute maximum. Hopefully we'll see that out on track. And, you know, Mercedes don't quite have the dominant car that they started off the season with. It's
3: We'll show you. So, it's all right. Just wait till you see.
4: Those red cars are coming for you, Michelle.
3: Yeah, they're coming. They're coming. They've always been coming. Quick question out of left field. Why do they call them the papaya team?
4: Because of the orange papaya colour.
3: Oh, okay. There's a lot of oranges. One, they call it the orange team. Doesn't matter. You know what I mean? It's always like funny when
4: yeah,
3: things like this.
4: Yeah,
3: papaya. But I mean, papaya is different than orange, I guess. But all right, let's listen to something really different so that our little friend in Broken Hill will be happy to listen to. And maybe you would be too. Have a great weekend. We'll catch up next week. See you, mate. Bye-bye.

0: Welcome back.
1: And now, back to the World on Wheels with Michelle Malik.
2: And we've got on the line the one and only Chris Nixon. But Chris, did you like that song? I mean, does that bring memories back?
3: No, Michelle.
2: Wow. Okay. I thought you were my generation. You would have loved Deep Purple with Black Knight. But, you know, let's move on to Riley.
3: Michelle, to be kind, I'm not your generation. I think I'm one earlier than you, maybe.
2: I don't know. I'm not going to talk about it on air.
3: Or maybe an era earlier than
2: maybe
3: you.
2: Maybe an era. Okay. Well, let's have a chat about this thing off air.
3: I think I go back to Pat Boone.
2: Oh, wow. Oh, you're killing me.
3: Oh, dear.
2: All right, mate. Thank you. But
3: anyway.
2: Yeah, let's talk World Rally.
3: Last weekend, the World Rally Championship round in Greece, the Acropolis Rally, was underway. It was the 8th of 14 rounds in this year's World Rally Championship series. Good story, because it was won by Sebastian Ogier at almost the last minute. He did take the lead from Thierry Neuville, who had been the leader throughout the weekend up until that point. He took the lead from Thierry Neuville about halfway through Sunday on the final day. I've said often that in rallying, it's never over until it's over. Neuville started the day with a modest but secure margin of about just over 4 seconds, but then Ogier took some time off him on the next stage on Sunday morning, and then they went through the next stage on equal times, and the gap between them was simply 1.3 seconds. Then, unfortunately, on the penultimate round, Thierry Neuville had two punches, which cost him nearly a minute while he changed them, and that was all that was needed for Sebastian Ogier to roar past and take his 69th career win in the World Rally Championship. 69 wins he's had in the World Rally Championship. Extraordinary. And his second win in the Greek Classic, having won the first time 15 years ago. Ogier is now 42 years old or 43 years old, I think. So that's just a demonstration of how long he's been in the game, you know, how much skill and wisdom and guile, I guess, he has acquired in his career. Now, okay, just to finish that result, Takamoto Katsuta, the Japanese Toyota driver, was in third position at the end. And Josh McCurlin, the Irish driver who drives for M Sport, gave the M Sport Ford team their best result of the season. So that was a bright point. Sebastian Ogier has said since Greece that his victory there was the turning point in his quest for a 10th World Championship this year. He's always been very reserved about whether or not he's got championship ambitions. He always says, no, I'm just in it for the rallying, and I'll do this rally, and if I win, that's good, and I'll see how I go. And he's only doing a part-time campaign. Well, he only did a part-time campaign last year as well. I think he won. So this year he said, "Oh no, I'm just going to do whichever rallies I want," kind of thing. Now he's reached this point in the season with six rounds still to go, and he's decided that he's going to put his foot down and have a go at the World Championship for 2026. That would be, as I say, his 10th World Rally Championship, and I don't think there's anyone in any world championship motorsport discipline, whether it's Formula One, certainly not, or World Sports Car Championship or Rally Raid Championship or anything else. There's no other driver who's won yet 10 world championships. And Sebastian Ogier is, I think, a strong chance of doing it. And he will be just the greatest of all time, as far as I'm concerned, in the rally world. Imagine that.
2: Yeah, he's unbelievable.
3: He is.
2: You know, and being 40s, it doesn't mean anything to him. He could be in his 80s, he'll still be winning.
3: Well,
2: so.
3: particularly in rallying, I mean, there is a high degree of physical skill and fitness required. It is a very physical sport. But at the same time, experience counts for a tremendous amount. You know, you see Kimi Antonelli, who's, what, 19 years old, winning 5 Grand Prix in Formula One this year. That would never, ever happen in the World Rally Championship because experience and wisdom and maturity counts for too much. And Sebastian Ogier is the master of that. When I saw the results on Saturday morning, just after we were speaking last weekend, and I saw that Ogier, I think, was in second place, and I said to myself, let's see what happens on Sunday, because his modus operandi is that he sneaks up on victory every time.
2: So to really put it in perspective, the two Sebastians, obviously Ogier and Loeb.
3: And Loeb, yes.
2: What is it with the name Sebastian?
3: Well, I don't know. What is it with the name Sebastian? What is it with French drivers? The irony being that there are no French cars in the World Rally Championship. And by the way, Loeb won all his titles with Citroën.
2: Yeah.
3: Sebastian Ogier won a handful with Volkswagen and has repeated that now with Toyota. So that's a really good achievement. I don't think he'll ever go to Hyundai. He certainly wouldn't be going back to Ford. So it will be a tremendous victory. Just moving on to other World Rally Championship news before we have to wrap up. News yesterday that Taylor Gill, whose praises I keep trumpeting from the Hunter Valley region, has got all his sponsorship together to run his WRC2 Toyota in Rally Finland, the Rally of 1,000 Lakes. That comes up in August, so it's the one after next. That'll be what the 10th round of the WRC. He's only doing a part-time campaign. He came so close to winning the Junior World Rally Championship last year. He missed out literally by seconds and was runner-up. So he's on a very, very good career path, this young Australian. I think he finished second or very high up in Rally Sweden, which was his first one. Then he went to another round where he didn't have a good result, but he won his first stage outright in WRC2, which is a very big achievement. Now he's going to Finland, which is a big, fast, famous rally, and that's where he hopes to showcase his talents and maybe take another step toward the top level of the WRC for 2027. So
2: we wish him all the best.
3: Big raps to Taylor. He started out by winning a CAMS and Motorsport Australia Junior Star competition, which sent him over to India to compete in an Asia Pacific runoff, and he won that. And that bought him a trip to Europe, and he got into the Junior World Rally Championship from there, and the FIA Star program for young drivers, and here he is, he's on his way up, and I just think that's a fantastic achievement. Good luck to that young man.
2: Yep, we do wish him all the best.
3: I think he's going to be a star for Australia one day.
2: Quick question.
3: So there you go.
2: Quick question. The Finland rally, it's in August. Is it all frozen in August, or is it just all lakes wet?
3: No, it's beautiful summer. I went there in 2017. It's a beautiful summer rally. It's preceded, by the way, by Estonia, which starts on the 16th of July, a couple of weeks' time. Estonia is super fast because it's in the same region of the world, as you appreciate, you know, that Scandinavia. Yeah. Estonia is super fast. Finland is slightly slower, but also super fast, very high average speeds. They've got fantastic, smooth, flowing gravel roads in Finland, you know, with lots of jumps, as we've seen, but also beautiful curves through the forest and crests and dips.
2: That's awesome. That's awesome.
3: It's very fast and very exciting, and I think Gil will show his talents there very well. Not to say Sebastian Ogier.
2: Absolutely.
3: So I'm really looking forward to that one.
2: We've got to wrap it up. Are we going to talk next week or the week after?
3: We'll talk the week after. Let's say on the 18th of July, when we'll be in the first day of Rally Estonia, Michelle.
2: All right, mate. Have a great weekend. Thanks again.
3: Been a pleasure.
2: Maybe this song you'll like. See you soon. Bye, mate.
3: Thank you.

0: the drive, the music, and the looks. Michelle Malik on The World on Wheels.
1: That's supposed to be for Jeffrey. You know, he's the one who's got the looks and the drive and everything. And he fixes roads too. Welcome back again. So did you enjoy the music?
2: I did very much.
1: I wish. I hope Chris enjoyed it too. Because I can't believe he doesn't like Deep Purple. This is not his era. What is he talking about? But anyway. Welcome back. So we've got a few minutes to talk about the Roundy Roundies and what else is going on. So tell me.
2: Well, the big news that's come out of IndyCar this week, you would think that being, let's call it the number two driver in a team, the only driver who's won this year, and the highest driver of all of the team drivers in points would stand you in good stead. Not so much for Christian Lundgaard at Arrow McLaren, because, as I said, he's won twice. No other driver in the team has won. He's the highest in points, best performing. And this week they came out and said, sorry, we're replacing you with a driver who hasn't won for 2 years. Although they are replacing him with Sir Scott Dixon, who after 25 years at Chip Ganassi Racing and 6 championships has chosen to cut ties with Ganassi, move across to Arrow McLaren. And that meant that someone had to go. For some reason, I don't know why, Pato O'Ward is their golden child, even though his performances the last few years have been average at best. But they've decided to bring in Scott Dixon and Felix Rosenquist, who won Indianapolis this year, with an eye to improving the team's performance on the super speedways, which have been average all season. So, yeah, the big news is after 25 years with Chip Ganassi Racing and building not only a career, a legacy, Sir Scott Dixon has chosen to move to Arrow McLaren. There's also the possibility that Dixon's looking at only racing for another couple of years, and Arrow McLaren have a World Endurance Car Championship plan. They have a hypercar coming, and he's always wanted to, you know, one of the desires of races like that is to win Le Mans. Ganassi severed ties with Cadillac, so they won't be racing at Le Mans anymore. So people believe a lot of it's to do with the fact that he can help build the team over the next 2 years and then go on a race at Le Mans. And there's also word that they've offered him a managerial mentoring type role within the team after he finishes racing. So I guess it's like a lot of us who are now transitioning to retirement or preparing for retirement, race car drivers have to do it too.
1: Yep, we all have to do it. We all at one stage. Roger, quickly, anything on the speedway? And I mean really quickly.
2: Only that opening night for Western Sydney Speedway is the 10th of October. Put it in your diary. A huge season plan. 6 Australian titles over the season.
1: Wow.
2: So keep your eye on it. So, yeah, Western Sydney Speedway going from strength to strength.
1: That sounds awesome. Okay. All right, mate. We'll catch up actually next week, huh? And we'll go from there on. Okay. Thanks again. See you soon. Bye-bye,
2: mate. Bye.

This is just to let you know that, you know, we're about to go, and it's about all we have for you this week. So if you want to contact us, give us a call on 9826-7777 during business hours, or you can send us an email on info@worldonwheels.net. If you want to send us something by the post, The World on Wheels at PO Box 505, Casula Mall 2170. Thank you for being here today. Thank you for being with us every week. And we'll be back next week at the same time right here on 89.3 2GLF. Meanwhile, please, please, please, please drive carefully. And remember, stick to the left unless overtaking. Bye-bye.

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3: We heard Julia Boutros with Yalsas, and then Amr Diab with Ghalawtik, and then Antonis Ramos with Den Teliosami, and then Anna Visi with Parte Taola, and then Pepino Gagliardi Inamorami di Te, and then Marino Marini with Come Prima. We're going to go back to English. We're going to listen to Dionne Warwick with Do You Know the Way to San Jose?

After Dionne Warwick, we heard Céline Dion with Be The Man. Then we had a couple of instrumentals. The first one with Claude Chiari with La Playa. The other one with the Harmonic Cat with Perfidia. And then the late, great Selena sang Nome Que Damas. And then Laura Figgi sang for us the version of Perfidia. That's about all we have for you this week. I hope you've enjoyed our selection. We'll be back next week at the same time right here on 89.3 FM, radio station 2GLF. Meanwhile, enjoy the weekend and have a great time. Be safe. See you next week. Bye-bye.

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5: 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All right. 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
6: 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For the next 2 hours, we've got some great music lined up. You're going to hear some great One Hit Wonders that sort of came into our lives and then didn't do much after that. So let's get the ball rolling today with Jim Capaldi's Love Hurts. Diodato free.

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And that's why I like to reminisce and to relive that first feeling of love and do it all over again.

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2: I am the magnificent. I'm back with the shaker of a soul, boss, most tournament, storming, sound of soul.

Super Sports, who listens to the radio. In that bracket, we also had David Ansel Collins with Double Barrel, Flash Cadillac and the Continental Kids with Did You Boogie With Your Baby? That one was out of American Graffiti. And Jim Capaldi with Love Hurts. And, of course, a great song that has been done by many, many people, but only a one-hit wonder for him. Let's get back into the hits. Hamilton, Joe, Frank and Reynolds with Don't Pull Your Love. Ooh-ah.

Robin Jolly with Marshall's Portable Music Machine, a great Australian hit there. And, of course, a tribute to portable music before Walkmans existed. We also had in that bracket, of course, Dave Mills, a lovely waltz, waltzing your afternoon away with Love is a Beautiful Song. And, of course, he was a South African who found success here in Australia. We had the Joe Jeffrey group with My Baby Loves Lovin'. And, of course, we started off with Hamilton, Joe, Frank and Reynolds with Don't Pull Your Love Out, which basically hit in 1971. Hamilton later worked with the T-Bones with No Matter What Shape. 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Time for some more music now. Time for some Norman Greenbaum and Spirit in the Sky.

CCS finishing up there with the band played Boogie. Before that one, we had, of course, Honeycomb with One Monkey, Don't Stop, No Show. We had the Congregation with Softly Whispering I Love You. How beautiful is that on a wonderful afternoon? And, of course, starting with the man himself, Norman Greenbaum, Spirit in the Sky, a gospel-inspired hit written by a Jewish artist. It gets played a lot, especially at funerals and weddings. 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I'm Phil Savelle, and the music kicks on with a little number by Billy Swan, I Can Help.

Ah, the late and great Nicholas Larson there with Lot of Love. That song was actually written by Neil Young. Before that one, we had Australian Gary Shearston with I Get a Kick Out of You, a cover of the old Cole Porter classic. We had Alvin Stardust with My Kookajoo, which was in the glam rock era. And we also had, of course, Billy Swan, I Can Help, which he played all the instruments on that track, and that wonderful Farcia organ. You're listening to One Hit Wonders with Phil Savelle, taking you through with some great One Hit Wonders. Here's another deep and meaningful. Here's Terry Jacks with Season in the Sun.

Hughes Corporation with Rock the Boat, one of the first mainstream disco hits. Started as a B-side before the DJs flipped it over. We also had the Buggles there with Video Killed the Radio Star. We're still going. That was the first video ever played on MTV in 1981. Ironically, a song about radio becoming obsolete. We also had there George McRae with Rock Your Baby, a beautiful song. Helped pave the way to the disco explosion. And, of course, that wonderful seasonal song, Seasons in the Sun, adapted from a French song by Jacques Brel. It was one of the biggest selling singles in the 70s. 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Phil Sabel, keeping them coming. Time now for Climax, with Precious and Few.

the DeFranco family there with Heartbeat, It's a Love Beat, fronted by a 13-year-old lead singer. We also had in that group Amanda Lear with Blood and Honey, Disco Queen with a Mysterious Past. We had First Class Beach Baby. It was actually a studio project by Tony Burrows, who did many, many tracks and made many, many hits, but all with different names. A song that was banned in my neighbourhood because one of my friend's mother thought they were saying Bitch Baby. We also started with Precious and Few, a soft rock ballad that became a wedding favourite. Let's move into some more tracks now. Here's The Straubs with Part of the Union.

Free with Wishing Well. Well, not truly a one-hit wonder globally. The band also had All Right Now. It featured Paul Rodgers on vocals. We also had there, of course, Zagger and Evans in the year 2525. That was the song that knocked off the Beatles in number one in 1969. We also had Fatback Band with Are You Ready to Do the Bus Stop? A dance craze that had us all on the floors for a long time. And, of course, the Straubs, part of the Union, a rare novelty hit, originally written as a joke. This is One Hit Wonders here at 89.3. Let's get into another language now. Here's Adamori with Mari Mari.

0: Four great songs to finish us off this afternoon, listener. We had Adamori with Mari, Mari, Mari, Mari. I always thought there was only three, but hey, what do I know? It's a wonderful song. We had Carl Smith's Country Bumpkin, which basically took out the Country Music Awards in 1974. It's a real tearjerker, that one. Of course, we had The Best Disco in Town, the Ritchie Family, and a heap of songs in that particular one. That came out in 1976. And was a top 20 hit, but unfortunately they really didn't do much else than that, although I do believe they did do a remake in 2024. So keep an eye out for that one. And finishing it off with, of course, Graham Bond and Rory O'Donoghue with Farewell, Auntie Jack. No, no, no, we won't be ripping any arms off this afternoon, but a great Australian classic. Look them up on the YouTubes if you don't know what Auntie Jack was. You'll be surprised. They were great Australian comedies back in the 70s. Well, that's it for another week here at One Hit Wonders. I hope you've enjoyed the last 2 hours. We've played some great tracks and we'll be doing it all again next week. So don't touch a knob, leave it on 89.32 GLF and let the music entertain you all day, every day. This is Phil Sewell saying bye-bye for now. Bye-bye.
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Hello and welcome again to another edition of the African World Show program with me, General Ben Oben, on 89.32 GLF. It's always by this time on this frequency. The programs that brings you all African sound from east, west, north, south, and central. And from now on, it's gonna be 2 hours straight, African music and all what's happening in and around Africa. I'll bring you that. So without wasting time, I'm gonna kickstart the program today with a track titled Sugarcane by Tiwa Savage, a Nigerian born musician.

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First on the turntable for you today was the sound of Tiwa Savage. She calls that one Sugar Cane. And

enjoy. That's why I'm here, to make you enjoy. After a whole week of hustling and bustling, it's time for you to relax and enjoy yourself with some good African sound coming your way on 89.32 GLF with me, Jen.

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like a new year. 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

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We go show, we go let them know. 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

Real name is Shafi Ferre. Boy's stage name is Dremo. And he's from Malawi. Capital city is called Lilongwe. And you can find that country in the eastern part of Africa. Their population is about 21.66 million.

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This lady just blasts the whole Africa like nobody's business. 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Rhythm so sweet, rhythm so nice. 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Always by this time on this frequency. 2 hours straight, African music. Later during the course of this program, I'll bring you updates of the African teams and the World Cup. They were about to upset the whole World Cup. Gone are the days when there is a underdog, when there are underdogs. No more underdogs, man.

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And make your mama proud. That's all this music is trying to say. Indo Advocate, born South African.

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Now you are choose. No trouble. I've chosen you and no trouble. And I'll bring you the soundtrack title, You Forgot Home. And if you hear you've forgotten your home, better think twice.

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And then I'm here to put the broken hearts, the broken pieces together. 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

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What do you think about this program? Your views, your opinion, your comments. 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

How are you, my friend? Going out to all my lovely friends out there and friends of this station. Liverpool people and Fairfield people, this is your station, 89.32 GLF. How are you all doing? I hope you're doing good. I hope you're doing great. The sound of Don Jazzy.

Well, special listening treats to you, Mr. Dan Parkinson. To you, Mr. Raymond Bangua. Don't worry yourself, everything. Not forgetting you, Abu Kote Tilo. The community Tilo man. Make you rest up on me. You know I got you. Let me be your friend indeed. Remember, at any time from now, I'll bring you updates of the World Cup. Especially so about the African team's performance.

0: be everybody
1: there. Father's Day song. Just be funny. See, a few days ago, you know, no, I just opened my phone and people saying Happy Father's Day. I said, no, it's not here. Not happy. In our state.

0: Yo, this is the appropriate time to bring in my African football expert to tell me the latest about the ongoing World Cup going on in the United States of America. Hello and welcome, Alpha.
1: Thank you for welcoming. Hello, how are you?
0: I'm good. And you?
1: I give thanks and praise.
0: Okay, I am good. I'm not good anyway, but I'm good because I'm alive. I'm not good because they defeated Australia today. But that will be the topic later on. Now, what's going on about the African teams? Round of 16.
1: Round of 16, to God be the glory.
0: I'm telling you.
1: To God be the glory. We'll give thanks and praise. you know, to begin with, let's pay our respects first. Unfortunately, it happened today to Australia. They did well. They
0: very did much so. Very much so. Very much. I was impressed. I was personally impressed.
1: And they played. Look, sports is a step to success if you look at it that way. Not even if you look at it that way. Sports is naturally a step to success. Every year you play, you learn, you observe, you take notes. Gradually, you get there. You build experience to get to the pinnacle of whatever you want to get to. So if they fail this year at this level, I believe next 4 years, we're surely going to come back to play World Cup. They're going to do twice as much more better than what they did this time. The experience is starting to build up slowly. So, yeah, congratulations to Australia, to all of us. And, next World Cup, we'll do better. Yeah, did you just ask me about the African nations?
0: Yes, indeed. What's going on? How are their performances? And, those who have survived and those who have gone out.
1: Yeah, we actually had a good tournament for our continent, Africa. We had a very, very good tournament. We had 10 teams that qualified. I told you this the last time. 10 teams that went to the World Cup. 9 qualified. So far, 8 has been eight have been dropped. They played, all of them. They did their best. Congratulations to each and every one of them. For most of us that are out here watching the games, we're happy. So far, we're enjoying. Even though we, are not anticipating all these defeats at one, but it's happened. Like I said to you earlier, football is a step, or sport in general, is a step-by-step process. You can't just wake up one morning and then get everything. If you are lucky, yes. But if not, hard work is going to be required. A lot of it. So to begin with, let me say Morocco. Morocco played the Netherlands and they won against them in a penalty shootout.
0: Yeah.
1: It was one of the most amazing games I've watched so far in the World Cup. Morocco actually made me proud, to be witness in this level of football being played in Africa. All these players, all of them, starting from the attacker and to the goalkeeper. It's only the goalkeeper that play in Saudi. He plays in Saudi. All these other players play in Europe. All of them. None of them play at home. So they have that massive tons of experience. Each and every one of these other players on the other team have had an encounter one way or the other, from Champions League, home league, or continental, whatever. So they know exactly how to play. And the good thing about Morocco is they had no room for panics. They held them to their guts and they played and finished the game. I believe each and every African, regardless of where you are, you were proud when you watched that game.
0: Yeah.
1: On that day, on the 30th of June, I believe, was it 30th?
0: Yeah, it was.
1: Yeah, it was only one African team that played, right?
0: I think Senegal.
1: Yeah, it was only one.
0: Senegal, Belgium.
1: No, Senegal, Belgium played another day.
0: Okay.
1: But on
0: okay.
1: the 30th of June, it was only Morocco that played.
0: Oh.
1: From Africa.
0: Oh.
1: And they qualified, which was impressive against one of the Europe's biggest teams. You know, was impressive.
0: Yeah.
1: And the other couple of teams, which were Ivory Coast play also the only African team that played the following day on the 1st of July. Yeah, with Ivory Coast, they had a good run. We had a higher expectation coming from them. They had a very good run, but also remember, Norway has a lot of good players, you know, in the likes of the infamous Erling Haaland, Solak, you know, what do you call him? Odegaard, the captain of Arsenal, you know, it's a lot. It's a lot of these guys that play good football, and they play in a way where, like, in the top level, top level, you know, Champions League, you name it. You know, so playing against them, you got to expect one thing. The result has to be either win or lose. So I believe they gave their best, and they did very, very, very well. We're also proud of them. And it's just to show that the African football is not as what people used to see before. When the ball is being kicked on one side, every player on the pitch will just run to that side. Now players know their positions.
0: Yes.
1: They know how to like hold on the ball. African teams are making 10 to more passes.
0: Yeah.
1: More than even the South American teams, the European teams, they can make 10 passes.
0: Yeah.
1: Still hold on to the ball. That's quite impressive. That's a lot of experience being built over the years.
0: Yeah. What would you say about Cape Verde versus Argentina this morning in Australia Eastern Standard Time this morning?
1: Look, I will get to that one. I'll get to that one. I'm so happy you asked me that. I want to get to the exciting games first, such as England and DR Congo. You know, they they put England in 7 minutes. They put England on a leash. You know, they dragged England up to the 75th minute. It was amazing to watch. You know, the famous England. England, when we heard that Ghana is in the same group with England, everybody started packing their bonus to go back. It wasn't going to be an easy game, you know. But Ghana came through. They had a very good game against England. It was impressive, so much impressive. That what we saw today, you know, we were like disappointed compared to what they give us during England encounter. You know, that game was amazing. Congo came and, you know, they played, but unfortunately they couldn't hold on to that lead, you know, but they gave it their best. You know, Harry Kane is Harry Kane. It's like you're saying, you know, the Hurricane Katrina coming, and nothing's gonna stop it.
0: Yeah,
1: you know, so our boys did well. Our Congolese boys, we're proud of you. Thumbs up to each and every one of you. Wisa for Newcastle, Buku, Ipenga. We've never seen them before. This is the first time because most people don't watch French league or Portuguese league that much. You know, the kid that scored the first goal, it was amazing.
0: Yeah,
1: it was amazing. The people that we know is Mbemba, Wan-Bissaka, Masuaku, and Twazibe. These are people that play in England. We've seen them day in and out. And the goalkeeper was amazing.
0: Too much.
1: The goalkeeper was amazing. If it wasn't the goalkeeper doing England game, bro, Bellingham would have steal that guy over and over and over and flipping over. You know, during the game, what was amazing to see is that when Bellingham actually went and acknowledged the goalkeeper, like, brother, yo, you're just too good. You know? It was amazing to watch. You know, it brings happiness to the heart seeing that your African team, you watching it all the way out here, and you have belief and faith that they can progress. You know, it's good because before we don't have that. And then later on during the day, we had Senegal game, you know?
0: Yeah.
1: From two up.
0: I think the Senegal match was mal administered by the referee almost at the end for awarding that penalty.
1: Well, it was mal administered. Why we say that is because of what we desire, not what the rules are. You understand? We desire that penalty should have never been given.
0: Absolutely.
1: Okay? The game
0: I
1: was
0: agree
1: perfect.
0: With you.
1: But the real facts remain, okay? If the game had been played that way, the way it's played, and the rules are there, it's rules of engagement, brother.
0: Yeah.
1: Whatever you do,
0: yeah, that's
1: you know,
0: it. Yeah.
1: If they see it, they've got to call it.
0: That's it.
1: If it was a clear penalty, it's a clear penalty.
0: But the time it took to watch the VAR was like it was still in doubt whether he should have awarded the penalty or not.
1: Exactly. That was it.
0: In fact, you know? One of the commentators outlined that. Say, if it was clear penalty,
1: because
0: why would you stay that long to watch the VAR and award the penalty? You know,
1: my perception is this. Okay, a lot of things are involved today.
0: First of all,
1: being an African continent or African player, you are the underdog.
0: That is what I noticed about this World Cup. There is no underdog. You have to go there and play the football.
1: There's no underdog, meaning nobody was underrated.
0: Yeah.
1: Okay, nobody was underrated. But when it comes to the callings that the refs are making, sometimes you feel like it's because of who we are. You understand? If you're going to look at a VAR and took 15 minutes out of the game, even 7 minutes out of it, okay, 7.5 minutes, okay, it means that you are not certain, you don't know what you're about to call, but you're fragile making the mistake. So instead of making that obvious mistake, you rather let the underdog you won. If you look at the stadium, you would say Belgium has more supporters than Senegal, okay? So if the Senegal proceed to the next stage, they risk of losing this amount of spectators. Okay, that's money in. That's money gaining.
0: That is the monetary side of international football.
1: Exactly. Because if you're going to take, it's VAR, it's there. You have 5 people looking at a TV or screen or that has, a camera that goes 360.
0: Yes.
1: Every angle. So you see it.
0: Yeah.
1: You know exactly what you're about to call. And you keep counterplaying. Should I give it a penalty? Should I not give it? If I don't give it, what's the outcome? If I give it, Senegal don't have anything to do to me. But if I don't give it, Belgium is going to come against my license. So I can't ref again. Am I not ref big official again? That all is, it's a complicated situation.
0: It is.
1: You know?
0: And like when you look at the match between Australia and Egypt, the referee was ignoring every call of foul. Every call he was ignoring. Come on, every foul was like play on.
1: That's somebody told me today. He said to me, he says in this World Cup or the football aspects now, the way it's going, it's like who they want to win. If they want you to win, you're winning, regardless of what you do or where you're going. If they don't want you to win, forget it. So let's say good game to Senegal.
0: Yeah, it was.
1: Let's applaud them, okay? If we have to rate them, we'll say we rate them at least because they went 2 up against the mighty Belgium.
0: Yeah. In just 1 to 2 minutes, because time is catching up with us, in just 1 to 2 minutes, what would you say about the match between Cape Verde and Argentina, where we got the defending champion?
1: We got them on their neck as well today. It was amazing. It was amazing to see a team that had never qualified for a World Cup before did this impact. Bro, it's like a dynamite. it's like a volcano erupts from the bottom of the ocean.
0: Man.
1: They got everybody, every single African tied to their bench, to their seats today to see the end of it.
0: Seriously, it was just like that. Imagine a country with a population of just 500,000, a little bit over 500,000.
1: I mean,
0: small country, man. I can't believe it. Well, I can't believe what I was watching today.
1: But trust me. We have to call him Hurricane Kevon. That's how we have to call him now. Because when they come at you, they come really, really, really hard.
0: Man,
1: so yeah, they're Hurricane
0: Kevon. Even the extra time, they even equalize. Like, what is going on here?
1: It was amazing.
0: It was.
1: I saw the ref. I saw the coach. What do you call it? And their coach was amazing too.
0: Oh yeah.
1: All
0: oh,
1: the
0: yeah.
1: changes
0: oh,
1: indeed
0: yeah.
1: were just
0: oh,
1: on
0: yeah.
1: point.
0: Oh yeah. Oh yeah.
1: All the changes indeed were on point.
0: Oh,
1: you know.
0: Oh, well, Alpha Sharif, thank you so much, and for your insights about the ongoing football match and the African team, and you're always welcome. And I thank you so much for your time.
1: You're welcome, brother. Thank you so much.
0: Yes, indeed. Well, that's the voice of Alpha Sharif, and popularly known as Bilo. And he's giving us his expert insight about the ongoing World Cup and the African team. So from time to time, we'll bring in you all those insights until the end of the World Cup. Hey, Alpha, before you go, I just want to ask you, do you see any possible upsets with the remaining African team that have crossed over to the 16?
1: God knows best. Yes. I still believe in my continent. I believe in my people. And I believe in Morocco. I believe in Egypt. I believe in all that.
0: All right.
1: It's all remained to their efforts.
0: All right. Let's see. Let's see.
1: And then
0: how
1: all they got to do is just, you know, play the game.
0: All right. Yeah. All right, then. Thank you so much.
1: Well, thank you so much for having me.
0: You're welcome always, man. And thank you, too, for your time.
1: Yeah,
0: and
1: good
0: for
1: night.
0: Your expertise.
1: Hey, I'm just learning.
0: Yeah, man. Bye. Bye-bye.

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2: When you move like that on me.
1: That's it. 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The African Roadshow. It's here to stay. And we'll bring you all the reaction from Africa. The news, views, and comments. 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And all that you wish is for yourself. Be careful as you drive out and about throughout this week. 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

0: G'day, Hubba. This is Lucky Star talking to my mate Ian Smith out there on 89.32 GLF. What a good show this is. Don't you turn off.
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0: This is 89.32 Jell-F serving the cities Liverpool and Fairfield for this Saturday night. How you doing? Smithy with a Y on your radio, taking you through until midnight tonight. Not forgetting we do this type of thing each and every Saturday night, 8 through midnight. And we'll tell you a bit later how you can get in contact with us if you happen to have a birthday coming up or a celebration. You tell me and I'll tell everyone else about it. Special edition of Tall Paul tonight, 9 o'clock. I'll keep you in suspense right through until then. So, before I go any further, I must say a big thank you to everyone. The staff of the Austin Hospital in Heidelberg down here in Melbourne, because I had surgery through the week. I had the esophagus, not sewn up, but and allowing me to eat food again. And so far, so good. I'm getting back to normal. So I was a bit scared I wasn't going to have a voice. Boy, can you imagine me without a voice? Boy, yeah. Tonight we've got some great music coming along. We've got some Eddie Hodges, some Elvis Presley, some Glenn Campbell. We've got some Hollies, Jan and Dean, John Farnham, Jay Justin, Judy Stone, Len Barry, and Stax Moore. Without further ado, let's get it up and running with a little bit of Eddie Cochran right here on the Saturday Night Hotspot.
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0: 39.32 GLF. Boy, a little bit of 60s music tonight. Hope everyone's going to enjoy it. Don't go anywhere. If you like 60s music, make sure you tell people that we're playing right here on 89.32 GLF, Saturday Night Hotspot. That was Gene Chandler. A little bit of Duke of Earls before that, Gary and the Pacemakers. And how do you do what you do to me? Fifth Dimension, the old TAA song. Remember those? Anyone over 32 should remember that song called Up, Up and Away back in 1967, the year my younger brother was born, and oak-flavoured milk was invented in 1967, ladies and gentlemen. Just another useless factor. And the Everly Brothers with Kathy's Clown, Elvis Presley, thank you very much, and Stuck on You, and Eddie Hodges, I'm Gonna Knock on Your Door, Ring on Your Bell, Tap on Your Window Sill. And to start us off tonight, we had a little bit of Eddie Cochran and some Summertime Blues. Got to say good evening to Mrs. Biggles, Mr. Biggles. He's running hands and foot because Mrs. Biggles had an operation like myself. Well, she didn't. She had a knee done and a new knee. So, yeah, her other one was a bit dicky. So she had a dicky knee and now she's got a better knee. So, yeah, and Mr. Biggles is a kid in me, so that makes pretty much sense, doesn't it? And, yeah, hope you're on the mend, Mrs. Biggles, and also to Gary and the Freeloaders in town, ladies and gentlemen. The Freeloaders back in town. Look out. So we'll play this one for the Freeloader, Gary out there at Ashcroft, Mr. and Mrs. Biggles. Here's a little bit of a guy called Glen Campbell, and it's a song called Galveston.
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0: Make sure you sing along now all together. 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

It's a Saturday night hotspot, a little bit of Tony Worsley and the Blue Jays and a song called Velvet Waters. Before that, Jay Justin, Proud of You, Johnny Farnham. We can actually call him then, Johnny Farnham. And a song called One, Jan and Dean, a little bit of Surf City, and the Hollies with Stop, Stop, Stop, Stop, Stop, and the Hermits, Hermits, I'm Into Something Good, and a little bit of Hamilton, Joe, Frank and Reynolds, and a song called Fallen in Love. And to start us way back there for Biggles, Mr. and Mrs. Biggles, and the Freeloader, and Gary, we had a little bit of Galveston from Glen Campbell, the late and great Glen Campbell. Hope everyone's week's been well all right so far. And not forgetting, if you want to send us an email, you can send it to Smithy, spelt S-M-I-T-H-Y, at 893fm.com.au. So that's Smithy, S-M-I-T-H-Y, at 893fm.com.au. And if you have a text request, maybe you want to send us a text, a couple of songs, or whatever you want to do while the show's on, I'll be more than too happy to accept them for you and actually reply. Let me know, let you know that I received your text. The text request number is 0452-630-893. 0452-630-893. Jot it down, put it somewhere you can. Maybe you might be able to put it in your favourites or do whatever. And if throughout the week, oh, I haven't heard that song for a while, I'll get Smithy to play it. That's all you got to do. And the motto here at the Saturday Night Hotspot is you say it, we play it, you don't, we won't. Now, this next song, Judy Stone, 4,321 Tears From Now. What a great little song. It's on your radio now, courtesy of 89.3 2GLF, serving the cities of Liverpool, Green Valley, and Fairfield. Oh, I absolutely love this. Put your hands up if you enjoy this one. Take it away, Judy. It's a Saturday night.

0: A little bit of Mary Wills on your radio on a Saturday night. I'm Smithy right through until midnight. A little bit before that, the Marcells with Blue Moon. Man for Man, Mighty Quinn, Lonnie Lee, Starlight Star Bride, Len Barry with 1, 2, 3, and Judy Stone with 4,321 tears from now. Just after 9 o'clock, so that means special request for Paul, Tall Paul. Yes, we've had Tall Paul on the radio for a while now, and his little segment tonight's, we'll pass that over to you, Paul.
1: This is a special Tall Paul spot on Smithy's Saturday Night Hotspot in memory of Kel Polisi, who passed away on the 24th of April. Kel was a founding member of the Crescents, who were originally formed by two guys who attended the Morris Brothers College in Randwick in Sydney. They were originally Colin Loughnan, Mike Downs, Kel Polisi and Dennis O'Keefe, and were called the Four Tops. Dennis left to join the Air Force and they changed their name to the Crescents. The Crescents released 7 singles and 2 EPs, with Mr. Blue reaching the top 10 in Melbourne, Sydney and Brisbane, their only hit record. The Crescents made their debut on 6 O'Clock Rock on the 7th of March 1959. Johnny O'Keefe had them signed with Lee Gordon and the Leiden label, and their first single was Everlovin', written by Dave Burgess of the Champs and originally recorded by Ricky Nelson, with the B-side, You Break My Heart, written by Colin Loughnan and Johnny O'Keefe. So here's their first single.

0: The next single was Mr. Blue, which was a USA hit for the Fleetwoods, and the B-side was How Important Can It Be? Both sides were produced by Johnny O'Keefe. The B-side was recorded by a number of singers in the USA in 1955. The Crescents released it in 1959. And I'll let Kel introduce the song.
1: Hi, this is Kel from the Crescents, and this next track is by the Crescents.

0: Also in 1959, a single on the Teen record label was released with the A-side Mr. Blue and the B-side You Mean Everything to Me. I will let Kel tell you about that single, but I believe the A-side was a USA group called the Dreamers and the B-side was by an Australian guy called John Robson, who's still singing. So here's Kel.
1: Hi, this is Kel from the Crescents, and we definitely did not record for Teen Records ever. I have no idea who recorded both sides of the Teen Records single.
0: The next releases were two EPs on the Lee Gordon label called Rock Time, and the Crescents hit it for six. I'm not playing any tracks from them this evening. I'm just concentrating on their singles. In early 1960, their third single was released with the A-side, The Hand of God. Originally apparently recorded in the USA by the Blackwood Brothers Quartet in 1956, and the B-side was When You Wish Upon a Star. The funny part about it is The Hand of God on the single says the songwriter is Dee, but on the EP it says the songwriter was Johnny O'Keefe, and The Hand of God by the Crescents is different to the Blackwood Brothers song, so therefore I assume that Johnny O'Keefe in fact wrote the song. I'm not playing the Blackwood Brothers Quartet track, I'm only playing the one by the Crescents. So this is the Crescents and their third single.

late 1960, their fourth single was released. The A-side was One More Kiss, the original was by Jesse Perkins and the Bad Boys, and the B-side was Picture of Love, originally by the Laurels in the USA. So here's their fourth single.

In late 1960, their fourth single was released. The A-side was One More Kiss, the original was by Jesse Perkins and the Bad Boys, and the B-side was Picture of Love, originally by the

early 1961, the single The Stars Will Remember was the first Aussie record made by the ABC Orchestra at ABC Studios, so the three members of the Crescent still hold this privilege. The song features also the voice of Nancy Eichorn of The Graduates. The B-side, Love, Love, Love, was recorded at Festival Studios.

The Crescents also backed Johnny Devlin, Nolene Batley and Warren Williams on recordings, but I'll play them on another time. The last recording of The Crescents with Mike Downes in was The Way of the Cross, which was also recorded by Jimmy Little.

It was in late 1961 Mike Downs left the group and was replaced by Alan Roberts. And this formation of the Crescents recorded Get a Job and Silhouettes. Shortly after that, the Crescents folded. Cole Loughnan went on to join the Deltones. I'll hand you back to Smithy after this track.

That's right, the 89.32 GLF serving the cities Liverpool, Green Valley and Fairfield. There we go with a special presentation. Thank you to Tall Paul and all the songs about the Crescents. Fair dinkum. I didn't know they had that many songs, so there you go. And may Kel rest in peace from everyone here at 89.32 GLF. A little tribute now from some Deltones. Here's a little bit of this. Well, when the thing decides to start to play. Here we go. Oh, yes, it's called Come a Little Bit Closer. It's 2GL.

a Saturday night hotspot. A little bit of Gene Chandler. Oldie but a goodie called the Duke of Earl. Remember that, the Decore? They changed the name that, not giving them a plug, but that bought out in the 70s, late 80s. And they were using the "as I scrub my hair," you know, when they changed all the words to it and they got away with it. Boy, I wish I was Mr. Chandler and got the royalties for that. Little bit of Freddie Cannon. How long since you heard that one on your radio on a Saturday night double play from Freddie Cannon? And probably only ever the only place in the world you'll ever hear a double play of Freddie Cannon on here on the radio here. And well, you heard it first, 89.32 GLF. We had Freddie Cannon with "Whale Down in New Orleans," "Way Down Yonder in New Orleans," and "Jump Over." A little bit of Freddie and the Dreamers, and "You Were Made for Me." Frankie Valli in the Four Seasons, "Big Girls Don't Cry." Way back there, the top of the break at the start, the second 2 hours of the Saturday Night Hotspot, Frankie Avalon, song called "Venus." Time for all the truckies out there. G'day, hope you're enjoying it. Northbound and down, southbound and down. And remember, if you're tired, pull over in the parking bay, have a quick power nap, and drive safe, fellas and ladies. Yeah, because there are lady truck drivers out there. Yeah, so we thought we'd play this one for you, boys, and I can't forget all the retired rundown truckies. There's a couple out there too. Oh, yes, one lives in Ashcroft, the other one lives in Mount Preacher, but I'm not going to mention any names, okay? A little bit of Roger Miller. Here's an oldie bit of goodie. Turn your radio up for this one here at the Saturday Night Hotspot. Here's King of the Road to GLF.

It's 89.32 GLF serving cities, Liverpool and Fairfield for this Saturday night. I'm Smithy right through until midnight tonight. That was Hank B. Marvin, a song called Sasha. Before that, Guy Mitchell, Heartache by the Number, or the Numbers. And before that, Jerry and the Pacemakers and How Do You Do. Georgie Fame, Get Away. Gene McDaniels, 100 Pounds of Clay. And to start the bracket off there, we had a little bit of Roger Miller and King of the Road for all the truckies out there tonight. Safe driving, ladies, gentlemen, and everyone else who's got the wheel in the hand. Time for a little bit of Harry Nilsson now. This is a little song called Everyone's Talking, right here on the Hotspot. Hope everyone's enjoying the kind of different music tonight. Turn up nice and loud. Annoy the neighbours now.

little bit of Herman's Hermits into something good here at the Hotspot. Good evening to all our Elvis Presley fans tonight. Here's three big ones for you, kicking off with this.

It's a sad night. Hotspot playing Wide Friday music tonight. James Darren and Goodbye Crew World. How long since you heard that one on the radio? Especially on a Saturday night. Before that, The Hollies and a song called The Bus Stop. All the bus drivers out there. Evening, Brian. And three big ones from Elvis, the King. We had The Wonder of You, Suspicious Mind, and Stuck on You, and Hermits in that little bracket of music. Into something good, Helen Sapiro with No Trespassing. Yes, you're not allowed in here. Get out. And Harry Nilsson, the back, top of the bracket there with Everybody's Talking. Evening to you, Smithy with the Why. We do this type of thing each and every Saturday night, 8 through midnight. So if you enjoy the music, a variety of music, maybe you want to listen back to a show, you can go to 893fm.com.au, click on demand and look for the Saturday Night Hotspot. 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

Put your hands up if you're singing along to Mr. Johnny Tillerson and Poetry in Motion. Before that, we used to have a guy, PJ, used to do a Saturday morning show at 2GLF many years ago, and it was called Magic Moments. Not when I got a hold of it. Wally and Ray Clark, and we changed it into Tragic Moments because he had some tragic, well, blunders. Not blaming PJ, but yeah, he can be caught on 2UUU down there in Wollongong on a Thursday afternoon at 2 o'clock. So if you get on your Community Radio Plus app and look up 2UUU in down Wollongong area. And PJ does from 2 to 4, and I don't know if he calls his show Magic Moments, but, yeah, that was Perry Como with Magic Moments. Before that, Welcome to My World with Jim Reeves. Our very own Lonnie Lee, we can call Lonnie our very own Lonnie Lee because he used to do the Rock and Remember show on a Tuesday night in the old Christie Street Studios. And yes, indeed, I do. Judy Stone, 4,003,220 tears from now, or 21 tears from now. And Jay Justin, Proud of You, and the Jay and the Americans with Cara Mia, the top of the bracket. Two, evening to you, Smithy with the Why. We do this type of thing each and every Saturday night, 8 through midnight, playing stuff, oldies but goodies, just like this. Little Lippy Lee and Little Aaron.

Saturday 9.3 to your left. Saturday night hotspot. A little bit of Man for Man on your radio on a Saturday night, playing Mighty Quinn. Before that, the slow version of a song called To Serve With Love with Lulu. I must look up Vicky and Sue Robinson's To Serve With Love. Fantastic. Love and Spoonful. Let's start again. Love and Spoonful with Summer in the City in 1966. The Monkees. I'm a Believer. Leslie Gore, It's My Party and I Can Cry If I Want To. New Beats with Bread and Butter. Len Barry. You can only pass, he can't pass three. Of course, he goes one, two, three. Yeah, that's the song called One, Two, Three. And Little Leapy Lee way back there at the top of the brackets. And we had Little Arrows. Not forgetting, we do this stuff each and every Saturday night, so tell a friend. And tell them to tune in to 89.32 GLF. 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And you just click on the Listen Live button, and whatever's coming out of the studio, you'll hear the wonderful sounds like Mary Hopkins. Oh, here's an oldie bit of goodie. This is called Those Were the Days, My Friend, right here on the...

Next song, especially for George and Wayne. Wayne's the mad Petula Clark fan. I know a place where you can go, chum. You don't have to be told twice.

A little bit of Peter Starstead on your radio. Where do you go to, my lovely? Oh, boy. And my machine's just mucked around. The new, oh, well, Winchester Cathedral, Petula Clark for chum. And I know a place where we all can go. Yes, not forget, that's about me for this evening. Hope everyone enjoyed the music much as I have enjoyed presenting it. Look forward to the pleasure of your company again next week. 8 through to midnight. Have yourself a wonderful week. If you're out and about on the road, whatever you do, stay safe. And the motto of the story is keep cool. Here's a little bit of Sandy Shaw now. And there's always something there to remind me. Catch us all next week from 8 right here on 2GLF. Serving the cities for Liverpool and Fairfield.

0: I'd like to complain about that last item. I thought it was in very poor taste, and some of the sound effects were quite offensive.
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2: 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Good evening, Sydney. I am DJ Innes. For the next couple of hours, I'm going to be playing you some music. Liverpool is a band. They're called The Beatles. Have you heard of them? You might not have, but here they are anyway. You're in good luck.

for this information. The Illuminati owns a part of me. What I also found out, Kanye West is the executive producer, along with Matthew Williams, who work at Givenchy. So maybe that would make sense, some of the pictures he's been posting recently. That's the reason why he said he got a gift for y'all. Nigga, he's Santa. That's the gift, nigga. Okay, this year has been horrible. And to be honest, from what I'm hearing,

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That's some bullshit.

and says his prayers by night may become a wolf when the wolfbane blooms.

be singing it moving along. I'm just trying to, baby, get to the bottom of it. And then you just imagine it. Have extra on the first one.

Yeah, this is the New Voices Canada. It's good. I like it. It's a good Voices Canada. I'm DJ Innes. 89.3 on the FM dial, 2GLF.

Sonic Youth, having a bit of a jam sesh. And you're 9.3 to GLF and DJ Innes. This is good luck.

Dennis. You'll find me Thursday nights at 10 p.m. till midnight. You can catch the replay Saturday nights at midnight. Yeah, for more music. Playing you a lot of CDs, mostly. Those compact discs. 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
3: Good morning, Liverpool and Fairfield. 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Folks, I am joined with my co-host, the beautiful, the gorgeous, the French, Zachary Lamar. Good morning, mate.
4: I'm Australian. Good morning, very.
3: You're Australian.
4: Thank
3: well,
4: you very
3: mate,
4: much, Joey.
3: You've been staring at your phone for the past half an hour, right? I'm stressing
4: I'm
3: you about this radio
4: French,
3: show.
4: Yes.
3: You're a little bit French. You're about what? You're a quarter French?
4: Yes, yeah.
3: No, you're Norman.
4: Half French, but yes.
3: You're from the north of France. You're from Normandy.
4: Yes, that's correct.
3: And,
4: all my family's from Normandy. I'm not particularly from Normandy, but my grandparents are from Normandy, yes.
3: I mean, Normans aren't really French, are they? They claim to be French, but
4: yeah,
3: they're Vikings, worries. Zach.
4: Yeah.
3: They're Vikings.
4: I think you're going back a bit too far into history. I think they've been French for a very long time.
3: So they say, mate.
4: Yeah.
3: They've been Frenchified.
4: Look, if you... The audience hasn't seen me, unless you've seen me on Instagram. You haven't actually seen me whilst we do this radio show.
3: Folks, he looks like a Frenchman.
4: I'm not blonde.
3: You don't need to be blonde to be French.
4: I don't have blue eyes, therefore I'm not a Viking. I'd have no kind of Norman Viking blood in me. I don't think that exists in my ancestry line.
3: You've got a little bit.
4: Although it would be cool. Well, to be fair, my dad and my brother are blonde. Dad has blonde hair, blue eyes.
3: You've got the Slavic genetics, mate. You're also Slovenian, aren't you?
4: Yes, I am Slovenian.
3: Speaking of which, you host the sports show on...
4: I do a segment on the Voice of Slovenian Australians every Saturday, yes.
3: That's right. You won an award for that, didn't you, Zach?
4: Yes, I did.
3: Congratulations. What was that award for?
4: Much. It was for sports contributor for the Slovenian community, for the Slovenian Australian community.
3: Or for all of Slovenia Australia.
4: Yes. Mate... Why are you laughing?
3: You, of all people.
4: Yes. Well, I actually do contribute to my community. I don't know what you do to contribute to your community.
3: I help make salami.
4: Yeah.
3: Actually, I didn't even do that this year.
4: Yeah. You don't do anything.
3: No,
4: you really
3: don't.
4: And every single week he rocks up here, ladies and gentlemen. He sits in his chair and he goes, all right, Zach, what are we going to speak about today? And then I'll have to tell him what we're speaking about. And then he stresses out because he doesn't know what's happening.
3: Because I care.
4: And it's a weekly ritual.
3: I care, mate. I care about my job. Here at the Rugby League Roundtable on 2GLF. Folks, thank you for joining us. As I said when we started, we are the dedicated sports show. But the only sport really worth talking about is rugby league. Isn't that right, Zach?
4: Yes, that is correct. Our show does mainly centre around rugby league. We will talk all things rugby league today. And to start off, we're going to get into the latest NRL news as we always
3: do. Before we
4: do,
3: I was also going to say that I think at some stage of this show, we're going to have to do a recap of what's going on in the soccer World
4: yes,
3: Cup.
4: Yes, in the
3: right?
4: Football World Cup.
3: In
4: the FIFA World Cup. Which
3: that's
4: again,
3: fair
4: folks,
3: enough,
4: it stands for...
3: What does it say? You don't even know what it stands for.
4: Football International...
3: Yeah, good
4: Federation
3: one.
4: International Football Association or something
3: so
4: like
3: much,
4: that.
3: So much for the great
4: well,
3: sports presenter.
4: It does have football in there, doesn't it? Do you want to admit it has football in
3: no,
4: there?
3: No, I think it's like the French version, like yeah, foosball or something.
4: Yeah. So
3: how do you say
4: FUTBOL, which is what? Football.
3: Why'd you put so much pronunciation on the FU part, Zach?
4: I don't know, but that's to go towards you.
3: See,
4: then,
3: unlike
4: yeah.
3: you, so you're half French, half Slovenian. I'm pure Italian, mate.
4: Mm.
3: I'm pure Italian. Mm. So you
4: can
3: know.
4: Tell folks because when he goes to a cafe, he would or a pub or anything, he'd never shout anything because of his Italian. Because of his Italian side.
3: What are you talking about?
4: They don't like to spend a lot of money.
3: Ah, here we go.
4: There you go.
3: You and your stereotype, Zach.
4: But folks, let's get into it. The latest NRL news. And it actually has been a massive week in the NRL. The June 30 deadline, for anyone that does not know.
3: What does that mean, Zach?
4: The June 30 deadline, it is the last chance that any club has to be able to add a player into their top 30 for the rest of the season. And a lot of clubs were really, really rushing to get some players in. The first one that we're going to speak about is Bronson Jerry. However, he hasn't actually signed with the Melbourne Storm. They were trying to get him early from the Canterbury Bankstown Bulldogs, but Bronson Jerry has officially signed with the Melbourne Storm on a multi-year contract.
3: Wow.
4: They weren't able to get him there early with the amount of outside back injuries that they have. But Joey, what do you make about the signing?
3: I think it's a great thing. I think Melbourne Storm were dreaming if they thought that the Bulldogs were going to let him go early.
4: Yeah.
3: They've obviously had some type of disagreements throughout this year, I think particularly
4: in
3: the beginning.
4: I think that's why they would have hoped for him to leave early. They would have hoped that with Burden now, really, it looks like as if he'll stay the centre for the rest of the year.
3: Yep.
4: They would have hoped that maybe that would free up a spot for Bronson Cherry to move on.
3: But I mean, they've used Bronson, haven't they? I mean, even when they get injuries, they use Bronson.
4: Yeah, he's probably their third or second choice centre.
3: Because I know that Burton's gone into the centres, but the guy who's replacing Burton's position is a centre himself. So it's not like they've gained a centre, you know what I mean? They've gained one, but they've lost one as well.
4: Yeah, that's true.
3: So, they were never going to let Bronson Cherry go early. I actually think he's a good centre. I think by and large, on average, throughout his whole career, actually, he's been a pretty good centre.
4: I agree.
3: I think he'll be good for the Melbourne Storm. I think they're pretty much exactly what he needs. What both clubs need, actually. What both parties need. I think it's going to be mutual. It's going to be a good signing. But again, yeah, no, that was never going to happen, mate. He was never going to leave early.
4: What I find interesting about the signing is the Bulldogs' perspective. Bulldogs, they've obviously let him go early because Bronson Cherry was signed to the Bulldogs for next year in the 2027 NRL season. But
3: so they let him go early.
4: Let him go early. But what I find interesting about that is I actually think that Bronson Cherry has been one of the most consistent players since he's come back into the NRL, into that Bulldogs team. You know, they did give him a second chance by getting him into an NRL club following his ban for using... I'm not going to get into exactly what it was, but he did
3: performing
4: get
3: enhancers.
4: Performance enhancers. Yeah. Now, Bronson Cherry has actually been a very consistent player, and I actually think he brings a lot of strike. I don't quite understand why it's fallen off as badly as it has recently.
3: Well, there must have been something that was going on behind the scenes between Bronson and the Bulldogs, Zach, because, I mean, honestly, if we're being honest, the Bulldogs haven't really excelled this year. They've had some good performances. They've had a lot of bad performances too.
4: For the first part of the year, they were horrible.
3: Yeah, and I think you'll agree that, I mean, Bronson Cherry was not the reason why. Surely you might be able to say their halves, you might be able to say their spine, perhaps their forwards lack a bit of go.
4: I think it was... Everything that you said was more of a reason as to why they were struggling rather than Bronson Cherry. And you can see
3: so why do you
4: that
3: think
4: it was
3: letting
4: actually
3: go?
4: Their spine communication as to what the problem has been. Recently, their upturn in form has been as a result of Stephen Crichton moving into the sixth jersey. And I don't actually think it's necessarily... Stephen Crichton is an outstanding player. I don't actually think the reason it's improved them is just because of his playing. It's not just because of the player that Stephen Crichton is, because he also impacted games at centre. It's the communication and the leadership that was needed in those spine positions, in the halves to help out Lachie Yarvin that's extremely young and isn't naturally a seven.
3: You know, mate, we're talking about the Bulldogs like this one change, this one Stephen Crichton change is going to turn them into one of the more informed sides of the comp. I'm still not very hot on the Dogs this year, mate.
4: Nah.
3: I don't think they can contend.
4: To believe in them.
3: Yeah, I don't think they can.
4: Even if they scrape into the eight, which is possible with their upturn in form recently, they've been able to get their season back on track, they're not going to contend in a final series. You know, when they come up against the Warriors, the Dolphins, the Penrith, even the Roosters right now, those teams, even Manly, they're not going to beat any of them. And they're not going to get close with the way they're playing right now. So
3: can they beat the Sharks?
4: Still, I probably would put Sharks above.
3: Sharks.
4: Yeah, well, they've been playing really consistent footy recently. I know you're not personally a believer in the Sharks.
3: Well, they beat Brisbane.
4: They did beat Brisbane, which we will get into. I want that to be our biggest talking point. There's a reason for it. But yeah, it's a good signing for Storm. They need outside back coverage. Nick Meaney leaving the club as well to go to the Perth Bears. So they desperately need centres, and Bronson Cherry is an outstanding one. Next bit of news, the West Tigers... They have let an outside back go very early, which is so surprising. Luke Laulili, who is already signed for the Perth Bears for the 2027 season, he's left early to go to the New Zealand Warriors for the rest of this season. I don't quite understand this one, if I'm being completely honest. I can't imagine that Luke Laulili would be on a massive chunk of money as to a reason as to why West Tigers would let go of him early. And to be honest, I actually think he should be in their starting team. I think that their wingers should be Sunia Taruva and Luke Laulili. And then their centres, if they're both fit, would be Taylan May and either Stafford Toa or someone of those likes. I would have Luke Laulili in this team.
3: Or Mackesini or something.
4: Maybe Mackesini. But either way, I'd have like Luke Lalili in there. So I don't quite understand it.
3: Yeah, that is an interesting one. I wonder if he'll actually get much game time.
4: Well, that's the thing. The West Tigers publicly have said the reason as to why they've let him leave is because of they want him to get game time. He deserves to get played. The Warriors have even more outside backs to be able to cover than Tigers do.
3: Although they have been playing, was it Chance, Nicol Klokstad at
4: wing? But they're still probably going to pick him over Luke Lalili, if I'm being completely honest. And not to mention, you've also got the likes of Lofiana Camperera that will return soon. Rocco Berry's coming off of a long-term injury. He'll return soon as well. They've got a lot of outside back coverage.
3: Do they need him, Zach? Do they need Luke Lalili? By the way, can we just say that Luke Lalili, I mean, I'm sure that you will agree, one of the great rising stars for an outside back in the competition.
4: He's fantastic, and his yardage is really good. He's a confident young kid. He'll apply his trade next year in Perth, as I mentioned. So I can't see him playing a game for the rest of this year, though, with Warriors.
3: He's playing with Warriors now for half a season.
4: Yeah.
3: That's a bit of a... That's a pretty lucky jump there. I mean, he's gone straight to a side that will very likely play finals.
4: Yeah.
3: And also very likely...
4: Well, it'll be very good for his development. And if Tigers have said that, you know, to the public, that might make a bit more sense. You know, he's going to go there, he'll play some finals footy, and that's good for his development. But I don't know why they're looking after Luke Lalili. He's leaving the club.
3: Well, yeah, exactly. All respect to the Tigers, but why would they want him necessarily to get that? I mean, obviously they're covering something up here. I mean, Luke and his... management would have approached them and said, look, we want to go to the Warriors.
4: Well,
3: I'm surprised the Warriors can afford this, actually.
4: Well, he wouldn't be on much money. He'd be on a rookie contract, maybe close to minimum. To replace him, the West Tigers have signed outside back, who actually debuted for the club, Junior Tupou, on a train and trial deal.
3: Interesting. Junior Tupou.
4: Yeah, this is where it gets confusing for me because...
3: I don't even know who he plays for at the moment. So who does Junior Tupou play for at the moment?
4: He was signed for the Roosters.
3: Okay.
4: I think he was signed for the Roosters. Well, he was at West Tigers originally, and then he went to the Redcliffe Dolphins for a period of time.
3: All right.
4: They signed a lot of outside backs, and Junior Tupou never really got his shot, or even when he did. He didn't really do well at it.
3: He's back at the promised land, Zach.
4: So he went to the Sydney Roosters, and now he's returned to the West Tigers. I don't get it. If you need outside back coverage...
3: He's on a train and trial.
4: I know.
3: What does that even mean? It means that he very likely won't play this year, right?
4: Well, he can play. He can play whenever he wants.
3: Okay.
4: Because train and trials are allowed to play from round 12 onwards, I think. So he can play whenever he wants, but I would have preferred Luke Lalili considering, you know...
3: You know who I would have preferred for the West Tigers, mate? Israel Folau.
4: Israel Folau.
3: It's a shame that didn't get done, mate.
4: Yeah, it is a shame, folks. We did cover that news story a while ago, a couple weeks ago. So if you want to go listen to it, listen to our old shows on the 2GLF website on demand. Next bit of news, folks. Again, this is a big one for the Melbourne Storm. They have confirmed that second rower Oren Keeley will join the club immediately.
3: Wow.
4: Before the June 30 deadline. So he will be with the Melbourne Storm for the remainder of the 2026 season.
3: Oren Keeley, correct me if I'm wrong, Zach, he's coming from the Dolphins?
4: That's correct. Yep.
3: Wow.
4: So Oren Keeley, he hasn't really had too many chances this year. They have so many forwards that are in front of him. You know, Oren Keeley, naturally a second rower.
3: I feel like they have a lot of forwards just in general, Zach. I feel like 20 out of the top 30 players are forwards.
4: And I think this is why Redcliffe have been able to let him go early. You know, they've obviously got their starting second rowers in Connolly Lemuelu. They've got Kulikefu Finifuiaki as well. They're their starting second rowers. And then they've got a lot of depth. You know, the likes of Francis Molo in their middle, Tom Flegler in their middle, Tom Gilbert in their middle, Max Plath, Kurt Donoghue.
3: You know who's an underrated player? Morgan Knowles, he's a good player. You know who's underrated? Ray Stone,
4: yeah. They've got a lot of players.
3: I mean, he would start in a lot of sides, wouldn't he?
4: He would. So they've been able to let go of him early with him not getting too much game time. And to be completely honest, Melbourne Storm desperately need him. You know, Ativalu Lusati, their starting back rower, has gone down. He'll be out for at least the next 6 weeks or so with a syndesmosis injury. So Oren Keeley joining their club immediately, I actually think he pretty much goes straight into their back row.
3: I wonder how that goes with like team connection and chemistry and so on, if it's possible for these players to just... Well, I guess they do it in State of Origin.
4: Well, they're just role-playing, right? Craig Bellamy would give him such a simplified role. You know, he has very experienced leaders next to him in the likes of Cameron Munster and Jerome Hughes in the halves and even Harry Grant that'll help him out. His job is to go into that second row and to just to play try back and have row. An impact. It's just to tackle his backside off and to protect his inside man. So I think it's a good signing. I think that Oren Keeley, when he played for the Dolphins, was actually very, very effective. And I can see him being a great player for the Melbourne Storm. Whether Craig Bellamy is his coach for the foreseeable future, we don't know yet.
3: Why would you say that?
4: Well, still hasn't been confirmed as to whether he will coach next year.
3: Yeah, I think he will, mate.
4: Well, Billy Slater has just spoken about, this is a bit of another news story, Billy Slater has spoken about how he's not going to sign any contracts with Queensland, and now he's going to only work off of handshake agreements. In my opinion,
3: what does that
4: the
3: mean?
4: Only reason as to why, well, that means that he doesn't want to commit to a three-year contract, in other words. And he spoke about how he didn't want to do that last time, and he ended up doing it, and he regretted it.
3: So that pretty much confirms
4: that. I think that within the next 1 to 2 years, he'll be the Melbourne Storm coach.
3: He wants a full-time job, at least. Yeah.
4: I think he'll be the Melbourne Storm coach, and he's just waiting and giving the respect to Craig Bellamy to decide when he wants to call it. Now,
3: I reckon he knows.
4: Yeah, I think that...
3: They're good friends,
4: mate. From what I'm hearing, Craig Bellamy will coach next year, and I think it'll be his last season as an NRL coach.
3: Surely I would have thought that Billy would have come in as like an assistant coach.
4: Well, Billy Slater's a mentor.
3: So he's already there, in other words.
4: So he's in their mentorship program. So he does do a lot of coaching with the spine. He's just not interesting. He's not on their books as a full-time assistant coach.
3: Some of those players, Zach, have actually played with Billy Slater in the past.
4: Correct.
3: So I know that Cameron Munster obviously has played with Billy.
4: Yep.
3: I maybe even think Jerome Hughes may have played with Billy Slater.
4: He might have
3: stage.
4: As a fullback to replace Cameron Munster very early in his career.
3: I wonder if there's anybody else.
4: Well, then he wouldn't have played with him, actually. I don't know.
3: Yeah, no, but what, specifically, they would have been in the same team. They would have been in the same top 30, at least. They would have been training together.
4: Well, they'd know of each other, but a lot of players wouldn't have at the same time. But they all know Billy Slater, whether they've been in the Queensland camp with him, whether he's been in their training. I know he does a lot of mentorship for their group. They know Billy Slater and they know who he is.
3: Well, I think a lot of Manly players have actually played with Foz, have played with Kieran Foran, and they still seem to get along just fine. They still seem to respect him as a coach.
4: It's that respect thing, right? Mm. Exactly like how you want to show up for your teammate. When your teammate then becomes your coach, you want to probably show up for them even more.
3: Right.
4: Especially, in Foran's coach where he was an interim, you want to show up for him even more again so that he gets the job. So that's a very, very interesting one.
3: Does Billy Slater have what it takes to be a great full-time NRL coach?
4: Well, from what he's shown in State of Origin, probably. What he's been able to get out of Sam Walker, I don't think the Roosters have been able to get out of him for the past 5 years. And that's a testament to how impressive he is.
3: Even Cameron Munster.
4: So,
3: I mean, if he coaches Cameron
4: Walsh, what he got out of Ponga, what he gets out of all these players, it is seriously, seriously impressive.
3: If he coaches Cameron Munster full-time, he can bring him into some great form. And Munster will likely stay with the club.
4: Maybe.
3: If Billy becomes the head coach. Yeah, no, I think it's an interesting coup, and I think both Bellamy and Slater know exactly what's coming in the next couple of years as well. I'm sure they're on great talking terms. Zach, are there any further news stories, or should we get to a music break?
4: One more news story for you folks. We're going to talk about Luke Hansen, who is a New Zealand Warriors player. He has been confirmed to sign a 2-year deal with the Gold Coast Titans. He's a very, very promising young 22-year-old half. Mainly plays the number 6 role as a ball running half.
3: Who? Who's this person?
4: Luke Hansen.
3: And where's he gone, Zach?
4: He's gone to the Gold Coast Titans. That's what yes.
3: He's gone to the Gold Coast Titans. That's cool. Well done, mate. Very good. Never heard of him. Luke Hansen.
4: That's fantastic radio.
3: Actually, I have heard of him. Who's a dummy half?
4: I just said what he was, yes.
3: You said
4: dummy
3: half.
4: Thank you for listening to me very, very, very intently.
3: I was just trying to... I'm trying to catch up. It's still very early, mate.
4: It's still very early here in
3: Liverpool.
4: Waking up, getting ready on your Sunday morning to go out maybe for a drive. But folks, let's head to a music break because clearly Joey doesn't want to listen to me anymore. So folks, actually today, I have decided, along with Joey, that we're going to do a bit of a special program for you. We're going to be playing some of our favorite live performances ever. This one is my choice, and I think a lot of people will recognize where this is from, and afterwards I'll tell you. So if you are joining in, try and give it a guess and send us a text on our Instagram if you do know the performance. Enjoy the song, folks.

0: 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You're listening to 2GLF FM 89.3. Thank you for joining us, folks. That was Prince.
1: Yes, Prince at the Super Bowl. That was my choice. I actually think it's one of my favourite live performances ever.
0: You love Prince, don't you,
1: Zach? The guitar solo in that is very, very hard to beat.
0: You love Prince.
1: I do.
0: He did a fantastic cover of While My Guitar Gently Weeps. Have you heard of that one, mate?
1: Yes.
0: Oh, I can see you're smiling at me.
1: You'll have to stay tuned, folks. That could be later on in the show. Joey just spoiled it, unfortunately.
0: You didn't have to confirm it.
1: That is on my set list, so it might come up later in the show, but...
0: Okay, my bad.
1: Now, Prince is an interesting one.
0: You've got two for Prince.
1: I have two for Prince. And...
0: Jeez.
1: I think it goes to show how actually good Prince was in terms of not just an artist and a songwriter, but as a performer. And... when you watch his live performances, he really was a performer. Now,
0: he was an icon.
1: Just up the road from where we are right now, I drove past it literally half an hour ago.
0: You just pointed at a car park, Zach.
1: There is a mural of Prince somewhere around here.
0: Is there?
1: Yes, here right next to Kobe Bryant.
0: What? Here in Liverpool?
1: Yes.
0: What does Prince?
1: Massive mural.
0: What does Prince and Kobe Bryant have to do with?
1: Well, I don't know.
0: The great
1: it's
0: Liverpool,
1: a massive
0: Zach.
1: Purple mural. For anyone that hasn't seen it, it's just up the road from Liverpool train station.
0: You'll have to show me that, actually.
1: I will. But yeah, he's one of my favourite artists ever, and that performance right there is, in my opinion, the greatest Super Bowl performance ever.
0: He might be my favourite artist of the 80s. I think...
1: Well, that's not hard because you hate the 80s.
0: I don't like the 80s. Frankly, 80s music is... it's very, you know, happy-go-lucky, very big performances, very big hair,
1: well,
0: spandex.
1: Isn't that a pessimistic joke, considering, you know... it's,
0: yeah,
1: you know,
0: I don't know.
1: Maybe happy-go-lucky is good for once.
0: I think 90s music was an answer to the very happy, outgoing 80s music, the kind of dark 90s grunge type of thing, and I much prefer that. That just seems a lot more real.
1: Goes to show Joey's personality type.
0: No, not at all.
1: A bit of a story about that Super Bowl performance. They were actually really concerned prior to that Super Bowl performance because of the weather. If anyone hasn't seen it, it was absolutely bucketing down with rain during that performance, and the girls that Prince always performed with, they had massive...
0: was an answer to the very happy, outgoing 80s music, the kind of dark 90s grunge type of thing, and I much prefer that. That just seems a lot more real.
1: Goes to show Joey's personality type.
0: Not at all.
1: That Super Bowl performance. They were actually really concerned prior to that Super Bowl performance because of the weather. If anyone hasn't seen it,

0: Was Prince in high heels as well? I wouldn't be surprised.
1: Wouldn't surprise me. Yeah. He was very extravagant. No, he was in a blue jumpsuit kind of thing. And during the performance, for anyone that hasn't seen it, go watch it on YouTube. A massive curtain goes up and it shows a silhouette of him playing his guitar. It's a very, very cool performance.
0: There are a lot of fantastic guitar players through the 80s. I mean, you want to talk about, great shredders. But he was particularly good, wasn't he, Zach? So he was not just a showman. He was a fantastic instrumentalist as well. Zach, if we can get back to some pressing news.
1: Go, get into it, Joe.
0: Zach, bird flu.
1: Bird flu.
0: I want to know your opinions on this bird flu. I'm hearing all over all the news saying that apparently New South Wales has their first confirmed case of bird flu. Now, knowing you know everything about diseases. Can you explain to me exactly what the bird flu is?
1: No, I have no idea what the bird flu is.
0: You have no idea at all?
1: Do you want me to look it up?
0: No, apparently, Zach, the bird flu is a flu that birds get, I think, and then when you eat the bird, you get the flu, I think, and it's some type of respiratory disease, Zach. But the question becomes, look, all that aside, the question becomes, are we going to go back into a COVID lockdown, Zach? Do you think that... Well, you're looking up what bird flu is.
1: I
0: told you what bird flu is, man.
1: That's great, but is it contagious? Is it deadly?
0: Apparently, there's a particular strain of bird flu which is particularly dangerous and can spread between humans and mammals.
1: It only will spread to other humans if it is prolonged contact.
0: Prolonged.
1: So it's not. I don't think it's airborne necessarily, but you'd have to have prolonged contact with the person. So
0: stay away from me then. Don't have any prolonged contact with me, mate. All right.
1: Well,
0: stay away. You stay in your chair.
1: Prolonged contact with a bird. That's the concerning part.
0: I'm sure there's someone out there who
1: how do you get that? I still don't understand. So it actually comes from a bird?
0: I think it comes from a bird, Zach. And you know, people, as you say, get a bit close to a bird. You know, whatever they do. I don't know. I don't know what people do, Zach. These bird watchers out there, they might get close with a bird and then cop this bird flu, Zach.
1: It says that it can cause anywhere from mild flu-like discomfort to...
0: discomfort,
1: to life-threatening respiratory disease. That's a very long bar between there.
0: Stay on the case. Apparently, people are already panic-buying, Zach.
1: That's Australia for you folks, you know. Apparently, people love to panic-buy. When the petrol crisis happened, you know, people were just...
0: Panic-buying.
1: Panic-buying.
0: COVID.
1: COVID. Toilet paper.
0: Yep.
1: Such an interesting one. You know, toilet paper. Mate. Why toilet paper?
0: Well, you've got to be able to wipe, mate.
1: Yeah, but, you can find ways around it. But toilet paper out of all things, you know, you'd think food. You'd think that some kind of, long-life food, long-life milk, you know, something like that, these canned products would be people's priority. No,
0: it's always the toilet paper. It's always the toilet paper. Why is that? Because people want to stay clean. Yeah. Well, I guess, that says...
1: You know, there's a shower.
0: Cool.
1: You know, if you're really desperate...
0: Zach, okay, all right, listen. You should do both, right?
1: Well, you should, technically. But toilet paper, I just don't...
0: Technically.
1: Never quite understood that.
0: I guess that speaks... I think that speaks volumes to Australia's hygiene, Zach. We're a hygienic bunch, aren't we? You know?
1: I think that's extremely debatable. I actually don't think we're that hygienic.
0: What are you talking about, Australians?
1: I don't know.
0: Sometimes we... I don't know.
1: You know, I see a lot of people wearing bare feet around the street. I don't think that's extremely hygienic.
0: What do they wear?
1: Bare feet.
0: Bare feet.
1: Yeah, they're bare feet around
0: the
1: street.
0: Do you wear bare feet or do you...
1: No, you're just... Bare feet, I guess.
0: You don't wear barefoot, do you, Zach?
1: You know how people go into a grocery store and they're not wearing anything, not even thongs? It's a bit...
0: Yeah, I feel like that's... American. I feel like a lot of Americans do that.
1: No, that's extremely Aussie.
0: Aussies go to the shops without wearing shoes?
1: Gold Coast, Brisbane, you know, any beachy suburbs like that, Bondi, they love it. They go to their local grocery store, you know, their Woolies just down the road, they walk in. It's a bit...
0: They don't do that. You know, what are you talking about?
1: Put on some thongs, folks.
0: What are you talking about?
1: They do.
0: But they don't do that in Liverpool Fairfield, mate.
1: No, we don't. And that's because there's no beaches around here. So you'd actually be looked at like you're extremely weird if you did that. You know,
0: I guess.
1: I want to ask your opinion. I was listening to another radio show.
0: A competitor?
1: A competitor, yes. What do you think about being shirtless inside a grocery store? Let's say that you're at Bondi Beach and you walk a kilometre down the road and someone is completely shirtless in the grocery store. Do you think that's acceptable?
0: Firstly, I think it depends on the gender of the person.
1: Yes, of course. If it's a male or a woman wearing a bikini. You know,
0: I think it would depend. I think I think it would depend on the body image, Zach, you know. I think it would depend on the... if you're toned, if you're Arnold Schwarzenegger and you walk straight into, I don't know, Woolies, bare... Actually, I don't know, that would be scary, wouldn't it? You wouldn't want to see Arnold shirtless, would you?
1: Because that's very common. You go to any, suburb like Coogee...
0: But then if you were to see...

0: If you were to see Phil Gould walk in but without no
1: so
0: without a shirt on.
1: So you're discriminating based on body type?
0: I'm a bodyist, Zach.
1: Is that what it's called? I don't like that. I'm an inclusive person, unlike you.
0: You know, if you walked shirtless in Coles,
1: it would be an eyesore. No one would want to see it.
0: Whereas if it was me with my my glistening abs, in the sun.
1: You know who would walk in shirtless into a grocery store?
0: Who?
1: Jamie Humphries. He'd love to walk into a grocery
0: Scott
1: store.
0: Scotty Sorensen.
1: Ryan Madison back in the day. He had a good rig as well.
0: Ryan Madison.
1: Yeah. There's some good NRL players out there, folks.
0: I think it depends on your body type. I think it depends on your body. I'm body shaming there, aren't I, Zach? Is that all right? Are you allowed to body shame on the radio?
1: No, I don't think you are.
0: Are we going to get cancelled now?
1: I hope not.
0: Well,
1: folks,
0: there you go.
1: If you are one of those people that does decide to walk into a grocery store...
0: Wear a shirt, maybe.
1: Well,
0: and
1: at least
0: enclosed
1: wear
0: shoes.
1: I can accept maybe the shirtless, but I think you have to be within 500 metres of the beach.
0: You know what's horrible? Those people who have like really long toenails?
1: Yeah.
0: And this is horrible to talk about on a Sunday morning.
1: Yeah,
0: I'm sure there are people eating their breakfast, you know, as they're driving.
1: Be careful, mate. You're supposed to be a good radio host.
0: I'm trying, mate. I think I'm pretty good. I think I'm better than you. I think I'm...
1: We'll leave that up to the audience to decide. You know, it's not a competition. I'm a team person here, and I want us both to succeed at this. But, you know, Joey's all about himself, as always.
0: Zach, let's get back to rugby league news. I want your opinion on this one. Lachlan Galvin. The great Lachlan Galvin.
1: Oh, got him called into New South Wales camp.
0: Has been called into the Blues camp.
1: Yes.
0: Isn't this it? So, no Izzy Katoa?
1: No. Well, Izzy Katoa did get called in last game and he is injured.
0: Okay. All right. Well, yes. That's fair enough. But they've called in Lachlan Galvin instead. No Jerome Luai, you know? I think the reason might be is because they have a bye this week because the Dogs
1: have a bye. The reason why is because these players that are getting called into New South Wales camp are not... They're not able to play. They're just getting called in for the experience
0: training.
1: To be able to be around those players. They train and then they do a post sessions. Also, Hugo Savala got called up as well. I don't know if you saw that, but yes. He did get called
0: Hugo,
1: up as well.
0: Hugo.
1: It is exactly that. They normally call up the people that do have bias so that they can get involved in the squad. And to be fair, it's them preparing for the future. They want to get these players around the squad so that they're used to the training environment. And... You know, let's say next year, if Lachie Galvin's in outstanding form, you never know. He could be the number six.
0: You never know, but I do think
1: I highly doubt it.
0: Well, I was going to say, I mean, I think there are a few halves who are in front of him at the moment.
1: Yeah.
0: Probably including perhaps even Burton, maybe. I mean, he continues to get
1: chosen.
0: Well,
1: Burton's 18th man now. Ethan Strange has been ruled out. Massive news story.
0: Yes, Ethan Strange is ruled out. But again, like people like Jerome Luai, people like Adam Dewey, people like...
1: Adam Dewey should have been called up.
0: Yeah,
1: you know, two trials again. We'll get into it a bit later on in the show, but I would have picked Adam Dewey. He's in much better form than Matt Burton.
0: Well, I mean, a lot of those players are in much better form than Lachlan Galvin, Zach. So it makes you wonder how and why he's been called up. What's going on there?
1: Maybe it's an age thing. You know, Adam Dewey, if he gets called up, his experience will be able to get him into a good mental state to be able to just put on that jersey and go for it.
0: He doesn't need to necessarily be in there early, does he?
1: Whereas a young kid like Lachie Galvin, you know, is 20, 21 years old, maybe being around that squad will get him more comfortable for the future.
0: Zach, to move on, there's another player in terms of signing news. Moses Leota.
1: Mm.
0: Moses Leota with the big motor. Has decided to test the open market.
1: Does he have a big motor? Probably not.
0: He has a big motor that maybe can last about 30 minutes.
1: Yes.
0: Mate, no, I'm not going to cop that from you. He's a great player.
1: You specifically stated motor. A big motor.
0: Yeah, he's got a big motor.
1: Would involve players like Payne Haas, Terrell May and Kalomatungi that play 80 minutes. He's an outstanding set starter.
0: He's an outstanding set starter, Zach.
1: But he's not he doesn't have a big motor.
0: So he's particularly good in finals, when finals roll around.
1: He is a big game player.
0: He really steps up, but it looks like he is going to test the open market, which essentially means he's going to leave the Penrith Panthers.
1: Mm.
0: Because I think, personally, and I'm sure you will agree, that any offer that a club will give him, I don't know if Penrith will be able to match.
1: But what I find interesting is Penrith have him signed for next year.
0: Yeah, so he'll play next year.
1: No, not from my understanding.
0: You think he'll leave early?
1: Well, that's what I'm hearing.
0: Well, I don't know if I heard that. Maybe. All I know is that he's going to test the market in November 1.
1: But why would they give him the opportunity to do that? You know, even if they can't match an offer, for the camaraderie of the group and for overall belief, why would you let your player negotiate early? And I've also heard that they're...
0: No, I don't think he's negotiating early.
1: Well, he is.
0: No, I think they've just allowed him to negotiate come November 1, Zach. I guess they can't really
1: No, they've said to him that you can negotiate now, but your deadline is that you can only negotiate now till July 10th. That's what I'm hearing. They've given him 2 weeks to negotiate.
0: That does make more sense. So what does that mean? I mean, that essentially means that he's currently talking to a club, isn't
1: what he? I gather from that is that they've said to him from this period, which what I heard it late June to July 10th, if you have 2 weeks to negotiate before November 1, and I assume that they've given him that deadline because if he is going to leave, they want him to leave now so that they can prepare for the future. Right, them knowing that that money is going to be freed up will be able to give them an option to be able to keep someone else. I don't either, but I mean, that's my only...
0: I think if Penrith had any sense, they'd keep him for next year, mate.
1: Yeah.
0: Sometimes it's hard to do that.
1: Even then, if they decided to keep him for next year, right, hear me out. They want to know now rather than, you know, January next year when he negotiates all off-season, because it might give them the opportunity to be able to keep someone that's off contract at the end of this season, you know? They have a lot of players off. Let's get into it right now. I'm going to name some off the top of my head. Nathan Cleary is off at the end of the 2027 season, which is massive. Mitch Kenny is off at the end of the 2027 season.
0: Isaiah Yeo.
1: Yeah. Liam Martin is off contract at the end of the 2027 season. There are even more.
0: I think Papali'i.
1: Blaise Talangi might be off as well. There are a lot of players that Penrith need to make a decision as to whether they are the future of the club. And maybe Leota is one of those cases where he's a 31-year-old prop. He's an extremely good finals player, but during the season, I wouldn't say that he has the same impact.
0: He's amazing, mate.
1: I'm not saying he's not amazing. Yes, but I'm saying he doesn't have the same impact.
0: You're implying that he's not amazing. That's your problem, mate.
1: There's two very different lines there. There's me saying that he doesn't have the same impact in finals, which is one of the best props in the game, to then during the middle of the season where he's just a good front rower.
0: He's a great front rower, Zach. Right. Wouldn't you agree? Mate. You know who's a great front rower? Liam Henry.
1: Yes.
0: And Liam Henry is leaving the club.
1: That's what I mean. Like, it's very weird.
0: Yes.
1: Let's go through some of them. Paul Alamotti, also off of contract. Laurent Patea, also off of contract. You spoke about Liam Henry leaving early.
0: Scott Sorensen's going.
1: Brian To'o, also off of contract. Tom Ale's off contract at the end of this year. Tom Jenkins did sign an extension, so I don't know why it's telling me here that he hasn't. But there's strange things going on in Penrith, and I think that they need to start negotiating with these players as soon as possible.
0: The thing about Penrith, Zach, and I mean, I know that people have been saying this now for the past essentially 4 or 5 years. I mean, Penrith have lost a lot of players over the past 5 years, a lot of key players as well, key forwards, key halves, key spine players. Yet they continue to really, I know it's becoming a cliche, but they really do bring up young guns who completely take those positions really, really well. The question becomes whether or not they can do that, because probably their biggest loss so far over this 5 years has been their coach.
1: Yeah.
0: Ivan Cleary's notoriously leaving the club at the end of next year. So we should watch this space.
1: I think that the signs are showing that they're struggling to continue to keep up with that demand for development. And when I look at that, when you look back at 2019, 2020, 2021, even to 22 Penrith, they were pretty much winning Cup, SG Ball, Harold Matts every single year. Their Cup team, the Harold Matts and the SG Ball, have been struggling this year and even last year, and their jersey flag as well. And I think that shows that the development lines eventually gets to the point where you can't actually keep up when there's so many players leaving every single year and you're having to fast track them into a first grade jersey. It's pretty hard to continue to keep that strong line of development up through the grades.
0: Penrith are first place in New South Wales Cup.
1: Are they?
0: First place, brother.
1: Oh, okay. All right, my bad.
0: So I don't know. It just depends on the coach, I think. It depends on Ivan Cleary. Zach, next bit of news. I don't know if we spoke about this last week, but maybe we can actually get into this in our next segment. This might be a good time to get into our next segment, actually. Or should we go to a music break? One of the two. I'll leave that up to you, Zach. Ben Hunt has re-signed with the Broncos. Mm. This happened a couple of weeks ago.
1: Yeah,
0: he's re-signed for one extra year. I think it's good for him. I know that there was some talks about him potentially joining Souths.
1: That was never going to
0: happen. You don't think so?
1: Bennett shut it down pretty much straight away.
0: Well, I think, I'm going to be honest with you, you might disagree. And if you do disagree, let me know. I think he would have been okay.
1: No.
0: You know, as potentially a 14th man.
1: I don't want to sound too harsh here. He probably should have retired.
0: Oh, mate, can you imagine? Can you imagine saying that to him last year, mate?
1: Yeah, but he was still in good form at the Dragons. If you watched him this year, his defence has fallen off a cliff.
0: Yeah, but I mean, you're right. I'm not taking anything away from that. But I mean, his whole team has been poor.
1: Yes, his whole team has been poor, but individual accountability here. He's one of their biggest leaders. His defence has been pretty atrocious all year.
0: Okay, Zach, I think...
1: And it's at the point where it's not actually his decisions that are letting him down. It's the contact. And that's what happens when you get older.
0: Yeah, it's also what happens when your team's pretty poor, right? You know?
1: Yeah,
0: if the man outside you isn't going to make contact, it's a lot harder for you to get in front of the player and make contact too. Zach, I think now is a good time to get to a music break. When we get back, folks, we're going to talk more about the Broncos. And we're going to talk about Madge Maguire. We're going to talk about how they're tracking this season. And Zach, I want your opinion on how you think they're tracking and how you think they're going to go next year, frankly.
2: See if you can spot this one.

0: 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And folks, that was Layla Eric Clapton, a very, very famous performance at the MTV Unplugged, if I'm correct, Joey.
1: Yes, Zach, you are correct. Eric Clapton, one of the greatest people to ever pick up the guitar.
0: Would you say he is the best?
1: Between
0: him and Jimmy?
1: I don't know. I think back in the late 60s, I think everybody would have said that it was between either him or Jimmy. But, I mean, a lot of great guitar players have come since then.
0: Well, there's also the other Jimmy, of course.
1: Jimmy Page, Zach.
0: Yes.
1: I think...
0: I think they're the top three.
1: You know, Jimmy Page, I think, might be a better... I don't know, actually. That's a tough one. Who's better, Jimmy Page or Eric Clapton? Who's a better guitar player in your view, Zach?
0: Jimmy Page or Eric Clapton?
1: Yeah.
0: I prefer Jimmy Page.
1: Well, I think that's a really tough one.
0: I love Led Zeppelin.
1: I love Led Zeppelin.
0: Led Zeppelin are top three favourite band ever for me.
1: Yeah.
0: It's probably them, Pink Floyd, and the Beatles that are my favourite bands ever. So
1: I would agree, actually. I mean, they might be my favourite bands too. I mean, I do like a few, but...
0: Rolling Stones are good, but I don't consume as much of their music. But Led Zeppelin, you know, Jimmy Page... What he was able to do with, you know, any of his songs. One of my favourite songs ever by both him and John Bonham, who you know, talk about absolutely legendary duos, just the two of them and themselves. You know, arguably the greatest guitarist ever in Jimmy Page, and then arguably the greatest drummer, if probably not the greatest drummer ever, in John Bonham.
1: Yep.
0: They make that song Good Times, Bad Times on their debut album, and that is...
1: Shook the world.
0: One of my favourite songs ever.
1: Yeah, it's fantastic.
0: It is amazing.
1: I think the thing about Jimmy Page is that he had a bit more diversity to his playing. He was he could do the blues, he could do the rock and roll thing. He had a bit of groove about him. Whereas Eric Clapton, I think he could do the blues, but he was particularly good at it. What Eric Clapton did, and I think he needs to get credit for this, is that he kind of brought blues music back. The blues was very, very popular art form. In the 20s through the 40s with African-Americans in the Deep South. And then some kid in England who is listening to these old records, Eric Clapton, kind of brings it to a global audience. So, I mean, it wasn't just him who's doing that. I mean, Chuck Berry was very important to that as well. But, you know, that kind of Delta blues, he brought that back and he made it a popular art form. So if you like the blues, folks, you can thank Eric Clapton for that. Zach, we should continue getting into some rugby league talk.
0: Yeah.
1: Our biggest talking point of this week, Zach, is, of course, the Brisbane Broncos. Now, after last night, they lost against the Sharks.
0: And they are under some massive pressure.
1: Well, Zach, they've lost 8 in a row, which is actually insane. I mean,
0: bye to come, and then they come up against the Penrith Panthers. So it could be 9 in a row very, very soon. And, you know, for a team, I know they've copped injuries, and they really have.
1: They haven't been any worse than a lot of other teams, frankly.
0: Well, they're the third worst statistically in the comp.
1: Well, you know, last year they struggled with injury as well, and they still won the competition.
0: I know, but this is the reason as to why
1: In other words, I don't mean to shut you down. I do actually mean to shut you down. I'm about to shut you down, Zach. That's not the reason why they're not performing.
0: Mm. No, I know it's not the only reason.
1: Because we know that they can perform in spite of those injuries, right? I think, I mean, Madge, frankly, this might be his worst year.
0: Yeah.
1: Honestly.
0: Yeah, it probably is.
1: Last year in preseason, we were talking about how he might just be one of the best coaches in the competition.
0: Yeah.
1: He wins State of Origin. He's been able to win international series. He's won two premierships with two different clubs. Not a lot of coaches have that type of resume, mate. But this is probably his worst year. Gordon Tallis, at the beginning of the year, Zach, was calling for his head very, very early on.
0: Yeah, but...
1: And everybody thought he was insane, frankly.
0: Yeah, but do you want me to be completely honest? He was insane. And just because he ended up being correct, it doesn't mean that in that moment when he was calling for his head, he was correct. It was a silly opinion at the time. And just because he's been proven correct now, it doesn't mean he was correct back then. At that point in time...
1: He was being controversial, wasn't he?
0: He was being controversial and he was honestly just sticking up for his mate, Kevvy Walters, yet again. And it's as simple as that. You know, I don't take Gordon Tallis' opinion seriously at all when it comes to the Broncos, because he has a vendetta against them. because of the way that he treated Kevy Walters. But do you want me to be completely honest? They gave Kevy Walters a shot, right? Like, with the bad treatment that he got towards then, they were also the ones that gave him the shot in the first place when a lot of other teams wouldn't have.
1: Well, let's not forget, Zach. I mean, he did make a grand final in 23, Kevy Walters. Correct.
0: But then he also had a arguably as bad a year as this the year after. Now, so
1: this seems to be a trend with the Broncos. Well,
0: where it starts to go wrong for me is that I think that a massive sign as to that there were problems at the club was Payne Haas leaving. You know, this happens just before the season starts. He decides to join South Sydney.
1: Or had the season already started?
0: Maybe it had just started. It was pretty fresh early into the season. You know, one of your marquee men, arguably the greatest prop of all time. You know, people can argue it. I'm not going to get into it right now. He's right up there.
1: He's not Glenn Lazarus, mate.
0: He's right up there. Okay, in terms of an individual, he is by far and away the greatest.
1: He's not Glenn Lazarus,
0: but in terms of success, he is not.
1: You know.
0: All right, they're two very different things. And in terms of what he can do on a footy field, Glenn Lazarus couldn't do half of it.
1: Mate, jeez, listen to you, mate.
0: Mate, I'm being serious.
1: Glenn Lazarus wins almost every New South Wales game he plays.
0: That is a success reason. But in terms of individual
1: wins four premierships.
0: You're bringing up complete team success.
1: You know.
0: You're bringing up team success.
1: You know.
0: Yeah.
1: You know what I mean, mate?
0: Payne Haas decides to leave.
1: But I mean, look, you're right with this whole Payne Haas thing. I mean, they do seem to go down from there, and that was indicative at the time.
0: I'm not talking about Payne Haas leaving and the effect that would have on the group.
1: It's indicative of something deeper.
0: He left. You know, why would he leave?
1: Yeah.
0: He stuck with the Brisbane Broncos when no one else did. You know, he was there in the Wooden Spoon years, all those years ago, and he's stuck with them. You know, his family, he's built a family there. His brother, who we know is so close to, Cleese Haas, who plays in the Titans. He's in Gold Coast. You know, he's not that far away. He's able to see Cleese all the time. He's chosen to move his entire family to Sydney. That's big. Mm. It really
1: and
0: is.
1: And it seems
0: massive.
1: To be for pretty much the same money, right? Yes. I mean, it doesn't look like he's getting much of a pay increase.
0: I heard it's less.
1: You think so?
0: Well, that's what I heard. Apparently, Brisbane offered him 1.3. He signed for 1.1 or 1.2 of South.
1: Not only that, I think you're right about the whole Payne Haas thing. And he is definitely one of the best props we've ever seen. I'm only joking around. He definitely is. But not only that, Zach, they also have one of the best halfbacks who have ever played the game in Adam Reynolds. They have Ben Hunt, who really is a fantastic player, or at least was. I mean, I know he's coming toward the end of his career now, but he really was a fantastic player. They've got Reece Walsh, who could be the best fullback in the competition, who could be, but he's not.
0: Yeah.
1: They've got Pat Carrigan, who's by far and away one of the best locks in the competition, by far and away. They have skill and talent all over the park.
0: Yeah.
1: Tony Staggs. They have an absolute plethora of fantastic players. They have a group. They have a seriously strong team. But amazingly, 8 in a row losses. Yep. This is not a good title contention. No. That's not the word. What am I looking for? Title retention? Title.
0: Yeah, retaining the title.
1: Whatever it is, right?
0: Retaining the premiership.
1: Whatever it is. Coming from a premiership year, this is one of the worst that we've ever seen. I know that a lot of people, especially us here in New South Wales, we give a lot of slack to the Bulldogs.
0: Yeah.
1: We give a lot of, in terms of really bad performing years, I think the two teams, frankly, that have kind of gone under the radar up until now, one of which was
0: Canberra Raiders.
1: The Broncos, the other's Canberra Raiders.
0: Yeah.
1: The Broncos, people are now coming around to, they're done.
0: Like they're done.
1: They're not even a threat anymore.
0: They're not going to make the eight.
1: Well, they're not at all. I mean, I think it's almost statistically impossible for them now. And so everybody was saying that, oh, you know, Brisbane, they'll come good toward the end of the year and they're still a threat. You know, whenever you're going to verse the Brisbane Broncos, you've got to be careful. If they're listening, Madge McGuire, if you're listening, I know Madge listens to our show.
0: He does.
1: Right?
0: He's a big fan of our show.
1: If you're listening right now, mate, you guys are no longer scary. Mm-hmm. You guys are no longer threats. And the fact that they have all those players that I mentioned, yet they're not a threatful team, something deeply wrong is going on in Brisbane. Now, the other team, Canberra Raiders, just to give a word on them, they've flown very much under the radar.
0: Quickly, I want to talk about Broncos quickly.
1: I wasn't going to move on. I just wanted to.
0: There was one story that I think everyone forgets. Ben Teo, the assistant coach of the Brisbane Broncos. He was the assistant coach whilst Kevy Walters was there as well. He's been one of the consistent people throughout a very treacherous period for Broncos. You know, he decides to leave halfway through the season or very early into the season because of disagreements with Madge McGuire. From what I hear, Ben Teo was the one that had the closest relationship with the playing group. It wasn't Madge. apparently it was Ben Teo that was doing all the man management, and he was the one that was really taking care of players' welfare at the club. When he leaves, and then it solely rests on the shoulders of Madge Maguire, maybe that's where things have gone wrong. Maybe not having Ben Teo, you know, that player that they can relate to, the one that had played for Queensland, the one that had played for Broncos, that had been there for everything. Maybe they couldn't relate to, you know, that person's not there anymore. And Madge obviously isn't someone that's just he's probably just a hard-nosed coach.
1: At some stage, you've got to ask yourself, these players that we're saying are so amazing, all those players that I had mentioned, at some stage they have to take some responsibility for their
0: 100%
1: for their play style, right? It's very easy for us to say how amazing they are. But, I mean, are they really that great of players?
0: Yeah.
1: If they've gone now 8 in a row losses,
0: yeah,
1: they don't seem to be standing up for their coach at all. I mean, frankly, I was having a conversation with a guy last night, actually. We were talking about it, and we both essentially came to agree that a lot of those players have very little respect. They've got very little respect for the jersey. They've got very little respect for the club that they're playing for,
0: yeah.
1: Which, frankly, it's hard not to respect the Brisbane Broncos, Zach. I'm sure you'll agree. And they also have zero respect for their coach.
0: Yeah.
1: This is, I mean, at some point...
0: Well, they have to take accountability themselves.
1: Of course they do, right? Yeah, I mean, like, you can't... I know Madge probably deserves a lot of the brunt of the criticism here. But it really makes me wonder, Zach, at what point do we start to look at these players like Reece Walsh? I know Reece Walsh cops it, right? That poor kid, right? He cops it.
0: There's a lot of people that should cop it for him, but yes, I agree with what you're
1: saying. Well, like who else?
0: Well, they're leaders. You know, Reece Walsh is still a young kid,
1: yeah.
0: Right? Whereas Adam Reynolds, Paddy Carrigan, Ben Hunt... you know, specifically them three, even Payne Haas needs to take accountability. He's not one of their captains, even though he did it for the first time recently. He's not that player. They're the people that should be pulling these team aside and saying, what are we doing?
1: Yeah, what's
0: Jordan
1: going on?
0: Ricky's one of their massive captains as well. They're
1: group. Playing like they just don't care, frankly, Zach. Yeah. And that's
0: the concerning part. You know, Adam Reynolds, he took a massive gamble when he left Souths in 2021 to join the Brisbane Broncos, because at that point in time, Brisbane were coming off of wooden spoons and being in one of the worst teams in the comp. They were horrible during that period. It was the point where Darius Boyd had said that he didn't want to be the captain of the team anymore, and he'd taken his position away as captain. That was a massive thing back in the day. Adam Reynolds hedges his bets. He goes to Brisbane and he moves his entire family there from South Sydney. He then... takes them to a grand final within 2 years, and then within 4 years he gets them a premiership. He has decided at the beginning of this season that he's going to retire. Surely as a playing group they're saying, what are we doing here? Well, why are we not at least playing for Adam Reynolds? If we're not going to play for Madge Maguire, why are we not playing for Adam Reynolds?
1: Yeah, absolutely.
0: You know, this is his last season. You know, really, I think since 2010... I think the two best halfbacks of that period, or three, Jonathan Thurston, Cooper Cronk, and Nathan Cleary, obviously. I think that Adam Reynolds is the one after them. I think that he is the next best. You know, he's better than Daly Cherry Evans. He's had more success than Daly Cherry Evans. There's not many other people, I think, that get close to him. He's about to retire.
1: It's the origin thing, though, isn't it?
0: Well, it's the origin thing, but that's not his fault, to be completely honest with you, because there are a lot of times where he should have been selected and he didn't get selected.
1: Well, I agree with that, I agree with that.
0: Now,
1: and there were times where he was selected and he played very well.
0: Yeah, and then he got dropped the year after. He was treated very unfairly by New South Wales, to be fair, like a lot of people were by Laurie Daly and continue to be by Laurie Daly. I just don't understand why they're at least not playing for him. Yep. Ben Hunt's coming towards the end of his career. Play for him. Payne Haas, like I spoke about it. He was there when they won a wooden spin. It's his last year at the club. Surely as a playing group we're saying, this is it.
1: Yeah.
0: This playing group that we just won a premiership with last year, it's the last time we're ever going to be able to play with it again. Let's really, really nurture this and let's try and get the best out of it. And it's done.
1: It makes you wonder where they're going to go next year, Zach. Just to wrap up on this story, there are some talks very, very far in the distance. But, I mean, those voices are getting a bit louder, Zach. What is happening with Madge Maguire? Does he still have the confidence of the playing group?
0: I'm hearing a lot of rumours that he's close to being done.
1: What does that mean? As in, just dropped all of a sudden, or this might be his last year, he won't get a contract renegotiation, or what exactly is going on?
0: I think that from what I'm hearing, that they're going to look at sacking him in the off season. Yeah, that's what I'm hearing.
1: Okay,
0: that's what I've heard from a lot of different sources, and they're pretty reliable sources. You sound like a journalist there.
1: Cameron Smith, mate.
0: Maybe.
1: Cameron Smith. But again, Smith. Like,
0: you know...
1: Well, he's there at the moment, isn't he?
0: He's there right now, and I just...
1: I wonder how much responsibility Cameron Smith should be holding.
0: Trent Barrett, you know, you speak about him as a New South Wales contender.
1: I think he could be a good... I think Trent Barrett could be a good New South Wales coach. You know, I don't know if he's a good NRL coach.
0: He's assistant coaching right now. He's not going very well.
1: Is he at the Brisbane Broncos?
0: Yes.
1: I didn't even know that.
0: Yeah.
1: Okay.
0: Yeah, so I just...
1: how much I know, Zach.
0: I don't know. I'm not loving it. And for Brisbane, your season's done. And as fans, you should not be happy because it's not like the 2020 years and the 2021 years where they genuinely had a wooden spoon roster. It's not like that. This year, that they have a premiership roster and they're already ruled out by round 19 of making the finals, which is horrible.
1: Well, there you go, Zach. The final word. Zach doesn't like it. Let's get now to a music break. When we get back, folks, we're going to talk about the soccer. We're going to talk about the Soccer World Cup, aren't we, Zach?
0: Yes, we are, folks. Yes, we will. And Australia have unfortunately bowed out, but we'll get into it straight after the music break. Enjoy this song. This is my choice.

0: What a performance. Welcome back, ladies and gentlemen, to the Rugby League Roundtable on 2GLF FM. Folks, if you're just joining in, that was Elvis. We've decided this show to play some of our favourite live performances ever. If you are joining in, folks, just now, thank you for joining us on your beautiful Sunday morning. We are the Rugby League Roundtable. We talk about rugby league. We talk about sport. Although in this segment, we're going to be talking about the Australian World Cup, so make sure you stay tuned. But before that, Zach, I want you to tell me about this performance and why you've chosen the great Elvis Presley. I don't even think I've ever heard that song before, Zach. What was that one?
1: It's called If I Can Dream by Elvis. And the reason I picked that performance is because of the story behind it. And I learnt it very recently. Elvis, during that, it's the 68 comeback special, for anyone that doesn't know it. It is one of the most famous performances, live concerts that has ever occurred, genuinely.
0: Where was he singing just then? Do we know?
1: It was a backstage thing. And The reason that it was so special is because it actually wasn't supposed to be a concert. It was supposed to be a Christmas special. So Elvis's manager at the time had signed him up for a Christmas special, and Elvis did not want to do it. He thought that it didn't fit what he was trying to do. He did not want to do it. And at the time, there were some very pressing political issues that were happening. At the time, Martin Luther King
0: Vietnam
1: had gotten assassinated. Vietnam was happening. And was it JFK that got assassinated?
0: That was his brother, RFK. Robert F. Kennedy.
1: That got assassinated. And all of that happened in a very short period of time.
0: Well, 1968, if I can just say, if I can get a bit historical here, Zach, 1968 is probably one of the most politically important historical years.
1: Especially
0: in
1: the
0: United
1: States
0: history. Yeah, absolutely. A lot of demonstrations, a lot of protests,
1: And at the time, for anyone that doesn't know, Elvis was extremely political. He was. And he was patriotic about America.
0: Well, he represented kind of that conservative bloc, didn't he, Zach?
1: Well, he was, because he served in the military as a part of, at his very young age, and it was pretty much a part of the deal. Because of him performing very controversially, using his hips and la-da-da-da-da. In order to make up for that, he had to serve at the military, and that was his way of making it up to the American people, rather.
0: He turned on, if I can just quickly jump in here, he turned on the Beatles, Zach. The Beatles and Elvis were friends earlier on, but he always viewed the Beatles as peace-loving, military-avoiding children.
1: He actually spoke to the president about not letting John Lennon and folk back into America.
0: Yep, that's but Richard Nixon, Zach.
1: The further story about this is that at the time we spoke about RFK getting assassinated, Martin Luther King got assassinated as well, and he was supposed to do Christmas special, but he didn't think that it was right. He just thought that it was wrong and it didn't sound fair. So he instead did the 68 comeback special, and for anyone that hasn't seen it, he's wearing his leather outfit, but he comes out in this performance in a full white suit, red tie, just him in front of a screen with Elvis written behind him, and he does that performance. And the story is that he wrote that. Obviously, he's not a songwriter, but he helped co-write it with his writers for the days beforehand so that he could perform that live in the 68 comeback special.
0: Well, Zach, it's a stellar performance.
1: And if you listen to the lyrics, you can tell exactly what it's about. It's about that dream of America, and it's about what he thinks America should have been. So
0: interesting. Very interesting, Zach. I mean, as I think that's a great way to start off your Sunday morning, Zach. So thank you for playing that one for us. Let's now talk about the Soccer World Cup. I, for one, folks, have to say that soccer's fun when it's World Cup
1: you
0: time.
1: You say soccer way too much, man.
0: It's what it's called. When soccer's on during the World Cup, I played a lot of soccer growing up, Zach. So did you. We played in the same team for a couple of...
1: Summer soccer as well,
0: for a couple of years. I was always a bit better than you. You were okay, I guess. I mean, you were... Sometimes you'd air swing.
1: I'm going to describe exactly what Joey's like. For any football fans out there, I'm going to stop joking. I will call it soccer because we are in Australia.
0: Thank you.
1: For any soccer fans out there, if you've been watching the World Cup, Cristiano Ronaldo right now is at that point of his career.
0: Are you comparing me to Cristiano Ronaldo?
1: Hear me out for a second.
0: Wow. Thanks, Zach.
1: This isn't going to be a compliment.
0: I agree,
1: He's
0: actually.
1: He's at that point of his career where he actually doesn't help the team and he just sits up front and waits for the ball to get to him so he can hopefully score a goal.
0: Yeah.
1: That's exactly what Joey used
0: striker.
1: To do.
0: Striker.
1: He used to just stand there and let everyone run around. You know, I was in the midfield trying to do all the hard stuff, and then Joey would just sit there, wait for me to pass, and every time he was offside. Exactly.
0: I was not offside.
1: So folks, he wasn't actually a good soccer player, just to let you know.
0: I won a grand final, Zach.
1: At what, 7 years old?
0: It would have been something like that. Yeah. I don't know. I would have been nine. No, I was older 10. Than that. Like, come on.
1: Yeah, come on, man.
0: Come on. I was quite the athlete in my youth.
1: Let's talk about the game that just finished. France managed to just get a win against Paraguay 1-0. Kylian Mbappe scoring.
0: Wow. Kylian Mbappe.
1: And he is... now goal for game. So he has scored, I think, 19 or 20 goals in 20 games at the World Cup.
0: Wow.
1: An insane record. He's only one goal behind the great Lionel Messi, who's the greatest World Cup goal scorer of all time. France did just win, and by the looks of it, you know, I watched the first half very intently. I obviously missed the second half because I'm here doing the show, but France had 76% possession. Paraguay passed the ball less than 100 times.
0: Wow.
1: France passed it 510 times.
0: Well, so they're hogging the ball, seems, Zach. The French hogs are hogging the ball. Well,
1: Paraguay had a tactic, and their tactic would have been to pretty much try and get a counter goal, and if they don't, to hope for a penalty shootout win. And that's the only way they were going to beat France. And France managed to just scrape through on a win, a great result. They will come up against Morocco. Morocco managed to beat Canada 3-0, an absolutely outstanding performance. And yet again, for the second World Cup in a row, Morocco looked to be an outstanding team. They made the semi-final in the last World Cup, and they're now through to the round of... well, sorry, the quarterfinal, rather. They're through to the quarterfinal. They will come up against France.
0: Zach, tragically, and I mean this tragically because I'm an Aussie and I support Australia because I'm truly Australia first,
1: Zach. You would have been up very early at 4 a.m. yesterday.
0: I woke up really, really early, Zach.
1: Yeah.
0: I woke up at around 10 a.m. Yeah. So, unfortunately, I missed the game. But I did hear that we lost, unfortunately. We lost to the Egyptian pharaohs. Do they call themselves the pharaohs?
1: Probably not.
0: am I getting that wrong? Is that okay?
1: I don't know what they... I just know them as Egypt Football Club.
0: Well, we lost to Egypt Football Club.
1: Yes.
0: And so, from what I understand, we lost in penalty shootouts.
1: Yeah. And...
0: who was... okay. Right. So apparently there's controversy here. Yeah. Who is our coach? Papalopoulos?
1: Close enough. Tony Popovich.
0: Popovich. Who's Papalopoulos?
1: There is a coach named Postecoglou. There is a coach named Postecoglou.
0: That doesn't sound similar at all.
1: There is a tennis player that I think back in the day was named something similar to Papadopoulos or something
0: You're far off the mark.
1: Yes, Tony Popovich. He made some very controversial decisions. Now, the reason that I have to critique Tony Popovich, we'll speak about the penalty shootout decisions.
0: Apparently, he didn't put any strikers.
1: We will speak about that. But first, I want to criticise his actual coaching.
0: Okay.
1: Because you're coming up against a team that's Egypt. And the thing that really, really annoys me about Australia is we kind of just accept the fact that we're bad.
0: Well,
1: and the reason why that annoys me is if we did have good players, Joe, why in every single game do we decide to park the bus? Do we decide to have eight players? Yeah, that's what I mean. Yeah. It's eight players behind the ball. It's try and score on a counter-attack. Like, we're a better team than that. We have some really, really good players.
0: I agree with that, actually.
1: We've got Iran Kunda. We've got Mohamed Touré that for some reason didn't play for most of the World Cup. We've got Christian Volpato. These are really, really good attacking players. You know, Jordan Boss is worth the most. He's a left back for Australia. He's worth the most amount of money in the Australian team. He's worth like $14 million, and that's because of his attacking output out of left back. Yet, we don't attack.
0: It wasn't used.
1: We just sit back and wait for a team to score against us, and it annoys me watching it because when you watch these teams like Spain, like France, like Argentina, they don't sit back. They dominate. And that's because they know how good they are, and then teams pay them the respect, whereas Australia...
0: how are you going to win a World Cup when that's your game style?
1: We're never going to develop as a country, and we're never going to do anything.
0: It's coaching and tactics.
1: But it's a mentality. It's a mentality, but coaches before, Graham Arnold has done the same thing. Coaches for forever have done this with Australia.
0: Harry Kewell.
1: I don't think he coached Australia.
0: Okay, I'm just saying names now. I don't know.
1: But Egypt did get the win, and the controversial part was the penalty decision. Patrick Beach, the Australian goalkeeper, who controversially in this tournament has been picked over the captain, Matty Ryan.
0: So
1: he gets taken off in the 118th minute, just before the penalty shootout.
0: Yeah, so they subbed the...
1: for Matty Ryan to come in, which...
0: What does that mean?
1: It would have been a tactical decision. They would have thought that, okay, we're going to... you know, trick the Egypt team by throwing in Matty Ryan and they're not going to know what he did. But it's funny because there's literal videos of Egypt watching them just before the penalty shootout, watching Matty Ryan and studying where he likes to dive. And so they knew exactly what was going to happen and it didn't work at all. Patrick Beach, you know, if you're going to hedge your bets on him the entire tournament,
0: why would you have
1: faith in him to do a penalty shootout? It makes no sense.
0: But apparently, Zach, apparently the way that they lined up there...
1: Well, correct. So Harry Suter, the lankiest player, a centre-back for Australia, who's a very good centre-back, but he's a centre-back. He takes the first penalty, doesn't even get close to scoring it.
0: Yeah.
1: Then they score the next couple. And then it goes on to Lucas Harrington, an 18-year-old centre-back.
0: Yeah, so apparently this kid, right, probably the biggest moment in his whole career at 18 years old.
1: Yeah.
0: Hundreds of thousands of people staring at him in the face, cameras, everyone booing him, right? Unfortunately, he airballs it, right? He kicks it over the top of the... over the goal.
1: It hits the crossbar.
0: It hits the crossbar. I feel so bad for that kid.
1: Well,
0: honestly,
1: it's unfair to put him in that situation, and I know.
0: Why would he... What's going on?
1: The players volunteer themselves. They say, oh, I'm good to take this.
0: I want to do it.
1: But come on, as a coach, you go, no, I'm not going to put you in that situation where I'm going to, you know, put you that vulnerable. And it's the same for Harry Suter. You know, we have players like Mabil, who took the third penalty. We have players like Jackson Irvine that took the second penalty. We had players like Mohamed Touré on the bench. Iran Kunda got taken off. All these players...
0: If you're on the bench, can you take a penalty shot?
1: No, if you're on the bench, you have to be on the field at the time. And Mohamed Touré was on the field. He didn't even get to take a penalty.
0: Hmm.
1: You know, other players, you know, like Heuristic, I'm probably pronouncing that incorrectly, he didn't take a penalty either. These players did not get to take a penalty, and instead the centre-back's taking it. It makes no sense.
0: Hmm.
1: And yet again, Australia bow out straight after an easy group stage, and it's upsetting. Because
0: yeah, it is.
1: We had a favourable draw. To be completely honest, if you Egypt was a pretty lucky draw, you know, we could have come up against a lot of other teams. Let's go through them right now. I spoke about France. Morocco were an extremely hard team to verse. Teams like Brazil, Norway, Mexico, England, Portugal, Spain, Belgium, Argentina, Switzerland. These are world-renowned teams.
0: Even some of these African teams as well, right?
1: Well, there's some African teams that are doing extremely well. They're 100% up.
0: So who is still in it, Zach? What are some of the games to come? And so, Zach, just to finish off, I want to know what your final prediction will be in the final and who's going to win.
1: I spoke about it last week. I still stand by with what teams I think are the favourites. I think the standouts right now are Argentina, who scraped through a victory against Capo Verde yesterday. They just won in extra time, which...
0: Well.
1: Credit to Capo Verde. They've had an amazing tournament. I think that they're still one of the favourites. Spain had a 3-0 win against Austria last week. They're one of the favourites. And France, that attack is so hard to stop. And, you know, Paraguay did a good job today, but it's going to be hard. Games that are coming up, Brazil versus Norway tomorrow at 6 a.m. Mexico against England. That'll be a fantastic game, both of them. Portugal versus Spain, I think the best game of the round of 16s. That's on Tuesday. USA.
0: That will be a fantastic game. Portugal versus Spain. Wow, that'd be great.
1: Outstanding game. Yeah. USA, Belgium on the Tuesday as well. And then Argentina versus Egypt and Switzerland versus Colombia. France and Morocco are the two teams to make it through to the quarterfinal.
0: Right. So again, who do you think will be the finalist? And Zach, give me your opinion. I already know who you're going to say, but who do you think is going to win?
1: I can't see it being anyone else but France and Argentina making it through to that
0: final. What about Spain, Zach?
1: Spain come up against France in the semi-final if they both make it through till then.
0: What about Brazil?
1: A tough match. I weirdly can see Norway beating them.
0: Okay.
1: I'm not 100% certain, but I can see an upset on the cards there.
0: With Erling Haaland.
1: Erling Haaland, Martin Ødegaard, even Sander Berge, who plays for Norway as well. There's some very good players for Norway, and I think that they could cause a bit of an upset there. But that's the World Cup wrap-up done, folks. I think that we should potentially get to another music break, ladies and gentlemen. When we get back, we're going to go through some of the results from this week, and we're going to do a bit of a guess who game
0: as
1: well.
0: Okay. So, folks, I think it's your turn actually to do the.
1: It is my turn. So, Joey, you're going to pick a player, and I'm going to guess who it is. Folks, enjoy this song. This is Joey's Choice.

0: 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Thank you for joining us on your Sunday morning. Folks, as we've been saying throughout this show, we're doing some live songs, our favourite live performances we're playing for you today. And that one, of course, was Nirvana playing The Man Who Sold the World, which is actually a David Bowie song. A little backstory on that. Apparently, look, this is how the story goes. All right, I don't know how true this is. But apparently when they were rehearsing for their MTV Unplugged live performance in Nirvana, they thought that they were going to be absolutely horrible because all of their rehearsals were apparently, songs were being sung out of key. They didn't exactly know how the songs went, and it was all a bit...
1: Well, it's very different.
0: They were winging it, apparently, Zach.
1: A band like that, who naturally are pretty... They're not... I wouldn't say they're heavy, but they're very hard grunt.
0: They're heavy, mate. Well, their first album was... I mean, yeah. If anybody who knows Nirvana's first album, that's a grungy album.
1: So, for a band like that, I want you to tell me about Pearl Jam. We were just speaking about that just then. It's actually hard for some bands to draw it back and to play very softly in that acoustic kind of style.
0: That's right.
1: And there's a lot of bands that have done it very well in MTV Unplugged. I told you about Alice in Chains. Their MTV Unplugged performance was outstanding. They did a really, really good job. And I've seen Nirvana's before as well. They did a really good job. Well, they did... Yeah. They did another song very well in that. What's their... I can't remember what it's called.
0: They did a lot of great songs. Yeah. They did... I can't remember exactly what the name of the song is. I think it might be Where Did You Sleep Last Night? I don't know exactly if that's the name. But again, that's another cover. They did many covers in that. And I mean, his performance, Kurt's vocal performance in that song, if you haven't heard it, I mean, it's very, very powerful. So I think the reason why... I mean, their MTV Unplugged... album is one of their best known albums. They didn't actually make that many albums, Nirvana. They pretty much only had about 3 or 4 studio albums. I think one of them was really a compilation, and then that live album there, that Unplugged album. But really, I mean, I think it showed just how great Kurt was as a singer, you know, kind of with all those distorted guitars kind of cut back.
1: Yeah.
0: But also what it does, and we were just talking about this, one of the things about an Unplugged set, if you're going to play acoustics, but then you're going to have an acoustic drum kit in there as well, you need to completely change the way that that you're playing. You need to play softly, and you almost need to be a bit more... you need less fills, less fast fills, and kind of let the acoustic guitars... Just how great Kurt was as a singer, you know, kind of with all those distorted guitars kind of cut back.
1: Yeah.
0: But also, what it does, and we were just talking about this, one of the things about an Unplugged set, if you're going to play acoustics, but then you're going to have an acoustic drum kit in there as well, you need to completely change the way that that you're playing. You need to play softly,

0: guitar player
1: and a songwriter.
0: Yeah,
1: you know,
0: yeah. Really impressive.
1: So,
0: folks, I think it's time for us to do a bit of a guess who. We do this every single week.
1: Yes, we do.
0: Joey was able to guess mine last week, which was Jai Gray. He did it in 14 questions.
1: Yes, I'm going to give you 15 questions, Zach. I got it in 14, right? I'm going to give you 15 questions. If you don't get it within 15 questions...
0: I need you to give me the parameters.
1: I'll give you the parameters. So, right now, it's a player who is playing.
0: Yeah.
1: He's a current player. And that's pretty much it. I mean, you get 15 questions. They're yes or no questions.
0: Yeah.
1: Play along at home, folks, if you're listening, or play alone whilst you're driving. See if you can guess the player before Zach does. Zach, I'm going to give you 15 questions, yes or no, to guess the current NRL player. Start now. Go
0: does
1: ahead.
0: Does he play in New South Wales?
1: Tighten up that question for me.
0: Does he play for a New South Wales club?
1: No.
0: Does he play for a Queensland club?
1: Yes.
0: Does he play for Queensland State of Origin? Or has he played this year?
1: No.
0: Does he play for the Gold Coast Titans?
1: No.
0: Does he play for Redcliffe Dolphins?
1: No, he doesn't. That's five.
0: He plays for the Brisbane Broncos.
1: Is that a question?
0: No.
1: Okay, well, that's five.
0: Is he a forward?
1: No.
0: Does he play for New South Wales?
1: No.
0: Is he a half?
1: Yes.
0: Is it Ben Hunt?
1: Yes.
0: You made it too obvious, because we spoke about Ben Hunt a bit earlier, and you have a weird fascination with Ben Hunt, and...
2: Nine.
0: You stuttered when I asked if he's a half.
1: I know.
0: And that hinted to me that he's both a half and something else.
2: Yeah, freak.
0: And so, Ben Hunt it is. That one was a pretty easy one.
1: Benjamin Hunt,
0: I think
1: Zach.
0: You should do 10 questions. I think you're bad at the game, and
1: no.
0: Therefore you need 14 questions to get it right.
1: I prolong it. I have a bit of fun with it. Should we do it again?
0: Do you want to do another one?
1: Would you like to go again?
0: Go.
1: All right.
0: Do you have another player?
1: Yep. Go.
0: Does he play in New South Wales?
1: Yes. Wait. What do you mean by that?
0: Does he play for a New South Wales club?
1: Yes. This one's going to be harder. I'm going to give you 15 questions. Yes.
0: Does he play for a Sydney club?
1: Yes.
0: Does he play for a Western Sydney club?
1: No.
0: Is he in State of Origin right now?
1: No. Play along at home, folks.
0: This is when it's hard. Queensland clubs is easy.
1: Exactly.
0: You can narrow it down.
1: It's going to be hard. If you can get this within 15, it's...
0: Does he play for an Eastern Suburbs club, as in South Sydney or Sydney Roosters?
1: No. Saying South Sydney is an Eastern club is
0: not
1: pushing
0: Eastern,
1: it. But okay.
0: Yeah, but it's okay. In that border.
1: The rich part of town is what you meant,
0: yeah,
1: wasn't it, Zach?
0: Yeah, pretty much, yeah.
1: That's five, mate.
0: So, it's not Western Sydney, so he doesn't play for Parramatta or Penrith. Does he play for Manly?
1: No.
0: He doesn't play for West Tigers either.
1: Nope. Is that a question?
0: No.
1: Okay.
0: Well, I said right. Western.
1: Yeah,
0: so
1: fair enough.
0: So, he can't play for West Tigers
1: okay.
0: either.
1: Fair enough. That's six.
0: Does he play for the Bulldogs?
1: He does not play for the Bulldogs. Well, Bulldogs are a Western Sydney club.
0: Yeah.
1: I'm counting that as a question, mate. That's seven. Right.
0: I'm struggling here.
1: You know,
0: I'm weirdly struggling to think of the teams. Oh, does he play for St. George?
1: No,
0: oh.
1: He doesn't play for St. George. That's a good guess, though. I mean, that really leaves just one club, frankly.
0: Well, yeah, and I'm struggling to think of that club for some reason. Okay. Is he a half?
1: Yes.
0: Oh. Okay, Sharks?
1: Yes.
0: Does he play for the Sharks?
1: We've got five questions left.
0: Well, it's one of two, obviously. Is it Nicho Hynes?
1: It's not Nicho Hynes.
0: Braden Trindle.
1: It's Braden Trindle.
0: Yeah, okay.
1: Well done.
0: Yeah. That's not easy. When you start to get into those Sydney clubs, it becomes exceedingly difficult to narrow it down.
1: The reason why I bring up Braden Trindle is because he is having a great year.
0: Yeah.
1: And I feel like he's flying under the radar.
0: Yeah.
1: I don't feel like enough people are talking about him. So we should give him that little moment of spotlight.
0: We're going to get into the latest NRL games now. We're going to start off on Friday night, where the Rabbitohs came up against the Penrith Panthers out at CommBank Stadium. Me and Joey were at the game together.
1: We were.
0: And Panthers dominated the Rabbitohs for... Well, actually, the first half was neck and neck. It went in pretty close, other than the sin bin. Second half, Panthers ran away with it massively. They dominated field possession, and they came away.
1: I've got a lot to say in this game. I've got a lot to say.
0: Yeah.
1: Are you ready?
0: Go.
1: Firstly, Penrith's halves weren't very creative.

0: creative.
1: Yeah.
0: Throughout the whole game.
1: They struggled.
0: A lot of their attacking...
1: kicked Tom Jenkins.
0: Just kicked to Tom Jenkins. Yeah. That, I mean, essentially, that was their whole...
1: Well, it's pretty similar to the Roosters. It's kicked to Tupou and Noonga Nitwaze. And they need to come up with something better, Panthers. They're better than that.
0: They are. But again, I mean, that was essentially their go-to plan. But I must say, mate, what works, works.
1: Hmm.
0: You can have a go at me here. In fact, I encourage it. I encourage you to have a go at me here. I think he's probably the in-form winger of the comp.
1: He's right up there.
0: I think he's the in-form winger of the comp. And frankly, I mean, he was... It's a shame that the Game 3 teams have already been picked because I think he played himself into a Blues jersey. I think he deserves to be there.
1: What, you'd pick him over Bostock?
0: Yeah. I'd pick him over Bostock on wing.
1: Yeah.
0: If we were struggling with the centre option, I think Bostock is a great option. And I know Bostock is a great wing. I know he's probably a winger first. I know that. I'd still probably go for Jenkins. I mean, for me, Jenkins is a complete winger. Everybody's talking about his ability under the high ball. Everybody's talking about his try scoring. But his yardage out of his own end... his defense. I mean,
1: he is exceedingly good.
0: He seems to be the perfect.
1: He made
0: winger.
1: The one defensive error in this game in which Dane Jennings was able to get his debut try, which is a very, very, very impressive moment.
0: Zach, talk to me about this Dane Jennings kid. Well, so Dane he's a winger.
1: I spoke to you a very long time ago. No, naturally a center.
0: Okay.
1: Naturally a center. He played for New South Wales under 19s recently. He is so talented, it's not even funny. His physicality
0: I wasn't laughing, Zach.
1: Yeah, he was...
0: He made a try-saving tackle.
1: Yeah.
0: I think it may have been on... I think it may have been on a prop forward. I think it was on Liam Henry.
1: Yeah, I think it was. Yeah, it was in a support run.
0: He made a try-saving tackle, which, frankly, a lot of first-grade players who've been playing in the game for years and years wouldn't have made.
1: Well, he also did that catch at one point in time where he catches it and then managed to get Souths in a very good momentum, and then Jack Wyden eventually knocked it on, which is kind of the story of South Sydney's night. And then he also did one run where at the beginning of the game on the right-hand side where he fended off, like, three people, proper shoved them to the floor and was able to get up the field. He showed a lot of promise.
0: And he scored.
1: He did score. It was a tough game, obviously.
0: Just quickly tell me...
1: coming up against Jenkins.
0: But tell me about this kid, though. So he's... Apparently, you were explaining that he actually hasn't even played that many reserve grade games at all.
1: He was in SG Ball at the start of this year, played a few Jersey Flags game. I don't even think he's played a cup game yet, New South Wales Cup
0: at
1: game.
0: All.
1: I don't think he's ever played a New South Wales Cup game. If he has, it might be one or two.
0: Dane Jennings is the name.
1: So yeah, remember it, folks. He is exceedingly talented.
0: I mean, we can pretty much rest assured that he will be a mainstay for Souths. Like, he'll be in and out of that team pretty consistently now.
1: Well, yeah, he has. And, you know, I don't know what's happening with the Tyrone Munro situation, but that's kind of opened the door for him as well, because Munro was supposed to be a 10-year winger for Souths. And obviously there's stuff that's gone on there. Dane Jennings, Alex Johnston leaving. There's opportunities there.
0: Yeah. So I was really, really impressed.
1: Now,
0: with
1: there was one controversial decision. We do have to get into it. It would have had no impact on the game, to be completely fair, but we do need to get into it.
0: Double
1: Thomas
0: movement.
1: Jenkins, second try. At the game, it's funny. Me and Joey, I was saying that's a knock-on, which I still think it's probably a knock-on, to be honest with you. But the more confusing part is the miss of the double movement by Tom Jenkins. He did... Do not get me wrong. Tom Jenkins does an unbelievable job to catch the ball. He does an amazing job to, you know, get in that position.
0: He charges straight at Kalomatangi, mate.
1: Did. And he did a great job. But the defence did its job, right?
0: Yeah,
1: the whole point of the defence is to get the player down and to keep their hands on him. His elbow touched the floor. It was a complete tackle.
0: And then he promoted the ball.
1: And the part on, again, Penrith were far the better team. But at that point in time, I think the score is 16-10. Yeah,
0: it would have been close.
1: If the correct decision's made there, where it's a penalty instead, Rabbitohs are on the halfway line.
0: Mm.
1: And then they're attacking the Penrith Panthers. It's a proper swing of the momentum missing that call. It wouldn't have changed the game. South Sydney were not good enough. But it, again, is another example of the bunker having 5 minutes to make a decision. And they took ages to make that decision. We were at the ground. It felt like they were looking at it for 5 minutes. Yet they completely didn't even notice that it was a double movement.
0: It was pretty blaring, and especially when they get paid to do that. I mean, if you're someone in the stands, you can, like a fan, you can kind of be forgiven for missing out on that double movement. But if you're in the bunker,
1: it's your job.
0: It should have been glaring. Now, I know that some people were also saying that there was an obstruction play there. I didn't notice an obstruction, Zach.
1: I'd have to go back and look at it. Anyway, there might have been.
0: That's something that we can chat about later.
1: It's obviously the wrong decision.
0: And that's a no try. Yeah, that's no try.
1: Like last week, Dragons are in with a massive shot against the Raiders. They're attacking their line. Simi Sasangi blatantly knocks the ball on. Savage runs up the end and scores a try, and they decide not to call it a knock on the bunker. Like, there are just so many decisions, especially in recent times, where I don't understand it.
0: Yeah, so in his post-match presser, Wayne Bennett was essentially saying that the bunker was really poor.
1: And he said that for a lot of this year, and he's not just speaking about Souths when he says that as well. He just says that the bunker is useless.
0: Well, I mean, he reiterated that in his press conference, and I think another reason for the call was there was, at the end of the game, the Jai Gray try where he kicked it five times.
1: I still can't find a knock on there.
0: Yeah, apparently Cody Walker touched it. But you can't really see it, can you?
1: And they've given a try on field. So yeah, I don't know what was going on there. The whole point of the bunker is that I disagree with this point because the ref blows his whistle every single time for a try. But if the ref's blown a try, benefit of the doubt is supposed to go towards the try scorer.
0: Hmm.
1: There's no blatant knock on there. It wouldn't have affected the game as well, but it would have been a cool
0: moment.
1: They
0: probably should have given that in a try. They probably should have just
1: awarded that one, mate. I haven't rewatched the try as well. I don't know who scored it, but where Latrell Sigwalt got caught offside from the kick.
0: Okay.
1: I think Cody Walker might have gone over the stripes. Yeah, I haven't Cody rewatched Walker, it, but they called that one back as well. I don't know whether it was offside or not.
0: It was offside, but...
1: Yeah, I haven't seen it.
0: Either way, I think we do have to talk about it. Cody Walker,
1: yeah,
0: captain of the South Sydney Rabbitohs. Talk about a game that needs to be won for Souths.
1: Yeah,
0: the game actually I think was closer in the about halfway through the game, the later periods of the first half, and at the beginning of the second half, Cody Walker, unfortunately for Souths, sticks his leg out in front of Jack Cogger. Conceding a penalty and actually conceding a sin bin as well, which I think Penrith scored during that time. Well. And that was a try, right? So it obviously wasn't awarded because of the kick. But that's, again, one of those moments for Souths where the game could have been a lot closer. They could have been in it red hot if their captain, Cody Walker, didn't have a, frankly, might I say it, a common brain snap, Zach. Yeah. A complete lapse in judgment.
1: Well, he's suspended now. He's gone for at least one game.
0: Mm.
1: And so Souths will have to come up with a resolution for that. I think it's Jonah Glover that will most likely come into the team. And he's supposed to be the future for South Sydney. For Cody, this has been his entire career. A part of the good things of Cody Walker is the passion that he brings, right? And that's the reason he's such a good player, especially in terms of attack. But it's also a liability a lot of the times as well. And as a captain, he needs to do better than that. It's a 10 to 12 point swing. Souths are probably leading going into the second half, and that makes a massive difference to Souths going into the second half leading instead of being down. And, you know, for Souths that are in a top 8 race, he's now going to miss a week. It's so silly. It's not even funny.
0: Zach, last night's games, we should move on to them. The Dragons came up against the West Tigers, and I was watching this one at the gym. And I must say that I was rooting for the West Tigers. I like the West Tigers. I want the West Tigers to be successful. But I'm afraid if they can't even beat the Dragons, their season might just be well and done, frankly. They lost against the Dragons, 24 points to 10. Now, before we get into the game, I thought that... I mean, people have been saying this for a couple of weeks now, and you know, I think it's a bit of a cop-out, or at least I thought it was a bit of a cop-out at the time, but now I want your opinions on it, Zach. I think there might be some truth to it. The West Tigers at the beginning of the year were playing great.
1: Yeah.
0: They were fast. They had so much confidence in attack.
1: They were spreading the ball.
0: Their back rowers, their middles, their outside backs. I mean, all of them really were playing pretty fantastically. Now we're watching the Tigers of old. Very little confidence, very little drive.
1: Yeah.
0: A lot of very slow, and a lot of this has started
1: since Jerome Luai decided to join PNG.
0: Since Jerome Luai decided to leave the club. Now, why? What's going on here? I mean, is this really the reason why? Are they just getting tired throughout the year?
1: Yeah, I think it's a part of both. I think that there's certain particular injuries that they've copped at times, which has really hampered them. Jerome Luai was out for a period. Adam Dewey was out. Blue was out. You know, they're pretty important. Samuel Lafayenu, who...
0: Even their lock forward.
1: Even second row, Alex Twall.
0: Twall, yeah.
1: But Samuel Lafayenu being out for most of the season, he was actually one of their best attacking players to start the season, and him being out has really hampered them. Kaipe's Paul's been out for a bit as well. They have copped some injuries, but not as many as other clubs have. So I can't really give them the excuse there. I just think it's inexperience, and it's very easy for a team to play good at the beginning of the season. It's harder as the season goes on once teams start to figure out exactly what they are as a playing team. And they don't have the solutions right now, and it seems like the only person that does is Adam Dewey. He still had a fantastic game, scoring 2 tries. Val Holmes, he had an outstanding game, scoring a try. And to be honest, I think man of the match in this game was actually Matt Fiennei. His defence on Mackesini the entire game was absolutely outstanding. I thought he did a fantastic job. And their forwards, man. I spoke to you about it the other day. I think that they are in such a good spot with their forwards. The Couchman boys are so, so impressive. You know, Toby Couchman, he made 52 tackles.
0: Wow.
1: His brother Ryan made 35 tackles. Hamish Stewart's really good. Dylan Egan, Loko Pasifiki, Tonga has developed so much. You know, from wanting to leave and rumoured to being signed with the Dogs to now starting every single week in, week out, they're developing towards something, and that's a positive.
0: Not only that, Zach, their forwards are obviously going to be supplemented with Keon Kalamatangi coming in next year.
1: Correct.
0: That's going to be pretty amazing. They're also going to have a completely rejuvenated spine next year. Yeah. So remind me who they're getting, Zach. They're getting
1: Scott Drinkwater.
0: Yep. He'll likely slot in straight at fullback.
1: Yeah. Did they sign a half?
0: Yeah, they signed Metcalf.
1: Metcalf, of course. Yeah, I forget about that. They signed Keon Kalamatangi. They've signed Phil Sami. Their outside backs as well. You know what, Joe? Hmm. They're going to be a very good team next year.
0: Who's their number nine, though, Zach? Next year. I mean, obviously,
1: Jacob Little.
0: Of course, it's Jacob Little.
1: And he's a good number nine. He's more than capable of starting every single game.
0: Is Damien Cook going to be there next year?
1: No, he's confirmed already to be leaving. He won't be there. He's going to England.
0: Is he? And what about Clinton Gutherson, Zach?
1: He will still be there. He will not be in their team, though, and I think they probably should look for an exit for him. But credit to Dragons. They get their second win of the season, a very important one to get their confidence back up. Next game, we spoke about it a bit earlier. The Sharks do defeat the Broncos. You spoke about Braden Trindle. He's been amazing.
0: He has been.
1: But player of the match for me, Kyle Iro. I think he's Sharks' best player. And it's so weird to say that their best player is a second rower. Blake Brayley's their best player, excuse me.
0: Is a second rower?
1: Who was it? Sorry, centre.
0: My bad. Okay.
1: I think his runs, his defence, he is just such a good player, Joe.
0: Well, I agree, Zach. But speaking of back rowers, Zach, so too is Billy Burns.
1: Yeah, he was outstanding.
0: Billy Burns. I mean, really, he flies under the radar, doesn't he? He doesn't really have that many poor games, does he?
1: He doesn't fly under the radar for Craig Fitzgibbon. And the proof of that is the fact that he decides to pick him most weeks over Britton Nicarrat,
0: state of origin
1: second rower.
0: He starts him, Zach.
1: Exactly.
0: Yeah.
1: And so that is a massive credit to Billy Burns and the player that he is. Jesse Colquhoun, his moves to prop has been absolutely outstanding for them. He's just a workhorse through the middle. And it works with Cameron McInnes next to him. That's a really, really good combo and one that they can work towards. Hohipa Peru, he's been really, really good for them. If I was a Sharks fan, I'd be very happy with the performance. Look, we spoke about the Broncos before. They're done. Their leaders are not standing up whatsoever.
0: Yeah, Zach,
1: Their forward pack's not good enough.
0: Well, I agree. And I mean, I was particularly upset with Katoni Staggs.
1: Yeah.
0: I mean, if there was any game that he had something to prove, he'd recently been dropped from the New South Wales side.
1: Kyle Iro was so much better than him.
0: Yeah, I mean, look, I'm not going to open up this can of worms. I'm going to just open up a little bit. I'll open it up halfway, right?
1: Go on.
0: He'd never had any business being it.
1: He should have been there.
0: Katoni Staggs?
1: Yeah, he was
0: playing
1: in form
0: for the
1: beginning of the season. He was.
0: I don't know, mate.
1: He was.
0: Remember his abysmal...
1: And he was the in-form centre last year.
0: Remember his abysmal game in the World Club Challenge, Zach, where he missed every tackle?
1: Yeah, I know.
0: Abysmal?
1: Yeah, I don't know. I
0: don't mean to be slack towards Katoni Staggs, but I mean, the thing is, as I was saying before, folks can go back and listen to us on demand on the 2GLF website if they missed it.
1: Yeah.
0: But when we were hammering the Brisbane Broncos... when we were talking about Madge Maguire.
1: He's another leader.
0: I brought up Katoni Staggs. And I mean, again, he's supposed to be one of the better centres in the competition, but I mean, there are many games where he just doesn't stand up. So I don't know exactly what's going on there, folks. But
1: he does need to sort that out, because I actually thought last year was a bit of a turnaround in his career where he really started to take that leadership role and he was having an influence on nearly every single game. He started to go back to the Katoni Staggs mold where he has these impact moments, but for 60 minutes of the game, he's missing. Yep. And I think that he needs to get back to his old ways. There wasn't anyone else that stood out to me, you know, like just no one really. I thought Xavier Willison was good, to be honest. I thought he was a workhorse. He made 54 tackles. Other than that,
0: that's 8 straight losses for the Brisbane Broncos, who are sitting at 15th. They are out of the finals. They will not be there in September, Zach.
1: They won't.
0: I think it's time now that we get to another music break. If you're ready, are you ready, Zach?
1: I am ready.
0: When we get back, folks, we're going to do our tips for today's games, and then we will bid you farewell, and you can enjoy the rest of your Sunday. Until then, stay tuned. We'll be back soon.

0: 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And that was Elvis's last live performance ever, the last song he ever performed live before he passed away, Unchained Melody by the Righteous Brothers. And I think not only the performance that he was able to give in that moment where you can clearly see that he's struggling with his health issues, you know.
1: Well, he was struggling to breathe, Zach, wasn't he? I mean, God love him. That was, I must say, every time I hear that performance, when he gets to that climax, I mean, it always sends shivers down the spine, doesn't it, Zach? I mean, it's a fantastic performance, isn't it?
0: I think he's the greatest performer ever.
1: Oh, come on, Zach. Shocker, by the way, folks. Can you guess who decided to play that one? Another Elvis song? The Elvis fanboy sitting across from me, Zach.
0: Do you disagree with my statement there? Greatest performer ever.
1: I think there have been a lot of great performers. I think that I think something can be said for... I'd have to think about that. I think that he was great. Mm. Yeah, I think that he was great. I think that I'm trying to think in terms of influence here.
0: In terms of influence, honestly, it's pretty hard to beat that influence that he had. Really.
1: Yeah, I think that Charles was a great performer.
0: Yeah, he was. We speak about the Beatles and the influence that they had worldwide. The fact that Elvis never performed outside of America because
1: James Brown, Zach. James Brown. Was really that's good. Who I meant to say. I think James Brown. I mean, he was a pretty good performer, but I think Elvis as well. I mean, I'm being a bit unfair here. I think Elvis was great. Yeah.
0: I'm surprised you didn't bring up Michael Jackson.
1: Well, Michael Jackson was. I mean, he really was a fantastic performer. If we're being fair,
0: I really really liked the Jackson 5. I just never got into Michael Jackson. I know they're the same. Obviously, Jackson 5 is Michael Jackson as a young kid, but
1: he had some good songs, mate.
0: Yeah,
1: he did. I prefer people like Prince, if I can say. I think we've said that before on the radio. Prince again. You know, we played one of his live performances.
0: He's
1: a really
0: good performer.
1: He was a great performer. Yeah. Who's a modern performer who's very good? I mean, I don't want to say Drake because come on, give me a
0: Bruno
1: break.
0: Bruno Mars.
1: I like.
0: He's
1: Bruno
0: actually
1: Mars.
0: Really good live.
1: Bruno Mars is a good performer.
0: Really good
1: Zach.
0: Live. He's got a great voice. He's got a bit of rhythm to him as well, unlike me.
1: Absolutely. Yeah, you don't have any rhythm, Zach?
0: I've got absolutely no rhythm whatsoever. No? You could not find a person with less rhythm than me.
1: Well, you can't even say the word, it seems.
0: You can ask my missus.
1: Yeah, what?
0: Well, because
1: what does your missus know about rhythm, mate?
0: Well, because dancing and stuff.
1: Oh, okay, yeah. Sure. I thought you were referring to something else, but anyway.
0: Oh my god.
1: Having bad rhythm. Anyway, you're a bit.
0: You've taken the
1: you're a bit too fast, Zach.
0: No worries.
1: You're a bit fast.
0: Let's get into it, folks. We have to go through the games for today, and if I'm honest, this next game is boring, as has most Eels games been this year. The Parramatta Eels are coming up against the Manly Warringah Sea Eagles at 2 p.m. today out at CommBank Stadium.
1: Yeah, so Eels home game, and I think the Sea Eagles, you've got to be careful tipping against the Sea Eagles, don't you, Zach? Because they seem to always get the win.
0: Luke Brooks, fortunately, as mentioned last week, he is confirmed to have an ACL. He's out for the season. Joey Walsh gets his start.
1: Not a bad replacement, Zach.
0: Outstanding replacement.
1: Joey Walsh is a good player.
0: It might be hard for Luke Brooks to get that jersey back come next year because Joey Walsh is very, very talented. And I think it gives them a different edge of having another seven.
1: I think this is the great thing for Manly, and I think this is something that people aren't talking about too often, is that we're finally seeing the three Trbojevic brothers, Tom Trbojevic, Ben Trbojevic, and Jake Trbojevic, all in great form, all playing at once. I think it's an amazing sight. I remember back in the day when Ben Trbojevic was coming up through the grades, everybody was saying that he was going to be the next best thing. Yeah. It took a couple of years. He's playing fantastic, Zach. It took a couple of years. I thought that he struggled a bit in the early parts of his career. Not struggled. He was still good.
0: Maybe he was restricted, right? Maybe, like, I've seen him ball play now. He's actually throwing inside passes to Turbo, his brother, and other people, and he started to evolve his game a bit, and maybe that's just because of the restriction that Seabold had put on him for many, many years, you know?
1: He's a good player, Zach.
0: Des Hasler probably restricted him as well, and you look at what Kieran Foran's doing now with that team. He's doing really, really well. Eels for me, you know, for you, actually, rather, I think that they have to be right up there in terms of disappointments for you personally.
1: Yeah, they are. Yeah, absolutely. Well, they're second last. So.
0: For me, I didn't expect them to be second last. Mm. I expected them to be around the 12th mark. You expected them to be contending for the top eight.
1: I did, absolutely. But, I mean, honestly, was it really that out of the question? They have one of the best halves in the well, they're supposed to anyway. I mean, that's debatable. But they're supposed to have, in Mitchell Moses, they have a young, great Isaiah Uyongi, who frankly isn't a bad player.
0: They've got Jack Williams.
1: You know,
0: it's been such a disappointment for them, Jack DeBellin.
1: Well, I was I guess so. I mean, I had high hopes for Jack DeBellin this year. They have Dylan Walker. Mm. They had before he got injured. They had Hopgood.
0: They have copped injuries.
1: You know, I thought they had a team that was, and they had a good coach. Zach, I thought they had a good coach. Mm.
0: Yeah,
1: I mean, it felt like all the cards were in their hands, and this is why, absolutely, they've been disappointing.
0: They need to start to win games, because Dragons are playing better week on week, and they look worse week on week, Ills. And I know that they're still three wins ahead of the Dragons, but it is not out of the question for Dragons to be able to snag some wins and for them to get the wooden spoon. They need to start to win some games.
1: All right, Zach,
0: what's
1: your tip? Yep, I want your tip first.
0: Sea Eagles 13 plus. Mm. Even with Cooler out, even with Olakuatu out, I'm still going for him.
1: And with their number six out?
0: Luke Brooks.
1: Okay. Zach, I'm also going to go for the Sea Eagles. I'm going to go 13 plus, and I expect Tom Tabojevic to have an absolute game, frankly. Mm. The last game of the round, and also later on today at 4 p.m., the Knights coming up against the Dolphins. This is going to be a great game.
0: It will be.
1: This is going to be a seriously great contest because both teams are in great form. Their spines, I'm loving how their spines are going. Although, of course,
0: Dolphins... they're fighting for a top four spot. Whoever loses this game will most likely fall out of the top four.
1: The Dolphins seem to... well, obviously, they've lost Katoa. He's out for... How long is he out for, Zach, do we know?
0: Close to finals.
1: Right, because he broke his wrist?
0: Correct.
1: Okay, he's out. For the Knights, of course, Caelan Ponga is out because he's playing State of Origin. And so... Fletcher Sharp is going into that fullback position.
0: Dolphins have a lot of people out. They've obviously got Tim Flegler that's there. Max Plaff is out as well.
1: Because they're playing State of Origin, that's right.
0: Correct. So they do have some outs. But good news for them, Jake Avarillo returns to the team, and so does Tom Gilbert. They both got named.
1: Right, so they're playing out at McDonald Jones Stadium, excuse me, in Newcastle, which is a leg up for the Knights. Oh, gee, I actually think this is going to be a very tough one. I mean, the Dolphins have Jeremy Marshall-King, who I'm really hot on. I know you are as well. Finifu Yaki.
0: Dolphins have a lot of people out, and I actually like Sandon Smith and Dylan Brown in the halves. I think that's their best option. I like Fletcher Sharp, but I don't think that they have enough game control with Fletcher Sharp and Dylan Brown in the halves together.
1: They've got an informed Dom Young, Zach.
0: Yeah. You know,
1: isn't it interesting that Finifu Yaki isn't playing Origin? Isn't selected for game 3?
0: They decided to pick Jeremiah Nanai instead, and I just think that goes to show the faith that Billy Slater has in Nanai. I think Dolphins win this one, and that's because I have faith in their replacements. You know, the fact that Hammer goes out and they replace him with Trey Fuller is absolutely insane. Cobbo goes out, they replace him with Naofar, who, you know, it's just outstanding.
1: Although, to be fair to the Knights, Ponga's out and they replace him with Fletcher Sharp.
0: Yeah.
1: Or Sandon Smith, depending on how you want to look at it. So, yeah. I mean, they're not bad replacements as well. It's like, I'm actually going to go for the Knights, 1-12. Yeah, I think
0: it'll be a close game. Yeah. I'm going to go 1-12 as well. But, folks...
1: That pretty much wraps up our show.
0: That does. A lot of teams have the bye this week. So, congrats to the Roosters, the Titans, Bulldogs, Cowboys, Raiders, Storm and Warriors. Because they all get 2 points.
1: They all get 2 points, Zach. Stay tuned because later on it's going to be State of Origin. Is that this Wednesday, Zach?
0: It is this Wednesday, folks.
1: It's this Wednesday.
0: Next Sunday we'll be recapping Game 3, a massive State of Origin decider up in Suncorp Stadium. It seems to be that it's always in Suncorp Stadium.
1: Game 3.
0: Decider, doesn't it?
1: That's right. Yeah.
0: But folks, it'll be an absolutely massive game with a lot of talking points.
1: So make sure you stay tuned for next week. Zach, 1-12, New South Wales, Queensland. I'm going Queensland 13 plus.
0: Yeah, I think that Queensland absolutely.
1: As much as I would love New South Wales to win, I think that unfortunately, history shows that deciders in Suncorp.
0: 2024 New South Wales were able to win in Suncorp, but that was not with Laurie Daly, the absolutely, I'm going to not speak about what I think about him, but that's it, folks. We are done for today. If you are just tuning in on your Sunday morning, go listen to our show live on demand on the 2GLF website.
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